0: prominent SEC coach weighed in on the idea of the conference breaking away from the NCAA. We'll talk about it right here on Amber and Ian.
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5: I'm Christine Lisi. The AL East leading Rays have up their lead to 5-0 on the Blue Jays now. Bottom four, Johnny DeLuca's 2-for-3, 3 RBI, and a run score. Jackson Merrill's solo shot, part of a 3-run fifth for the Padres. They lead the Braves 4-2 in that inning. Twins and Guardians tied at 2, bottom six. Mets up 1-0 on the Brewers, top of the third. Jared Young with a solo homer off Brandon Sproat. A solo homer by Carter Jensen has given the Royals a 1-0 lead at home on the Giants. They're in the top of the third inning. Brandon Nimmo, a 2-run blast, has put the Rangers up 2-0 on the White Sox in the bottom of the second. The Cubs with 4 in the first off Framber Valdez. They lead the Tigers 4-0, bottom one. Tonight's Orioles, Red Sox, and Pirates Yankees games rained out, both rescheduled as part of doubleheaders tomorrow. Baltimore, Boston, 1:35 Eastern. Red Sox going for a 15th straight win. Pittsburgh, New York, 7:05 Eastern. Yankees lefty Max Fried returns from a bone bruise in his elbow for that matchup. He has been out since mid-May with the injury. The MLB Players Union made its proposal for the domestic draft, one that is much different than what owners proposed in labor talks last month. Among other things, the PA proposed to maintain draft eligibility for high school and junior college players, as well as those from four-year universities to be eligible after their sophomore years, regardless of their age. NHL, the Stars signed star forward Jason Robertson to a one-year $12 million contract, so he is set to become an unrestricted free agent in July of 2027. NFL, Lions tight end Sam Laporta fully cleared for training camp, reports ESPN's Jeremy Fowler, was limited in OTAs and minicamp as he recovered from back surgery.
6: Hey, it's Michelle Smallman, and coming up Wednesday, we continue our ESPN Rank'em series with my top five defenders, which I'm sure no one's going to have an issue with. It's on Sportsman, like 6 a.m. Eastern, right here on ESPN Radio, ESPN2, and ESPNU.
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13: 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Give me the Buffalo Bills. Highlight.
14: Allen back in the shotgun. Ty Johnson to his left. Here's the snap. Looking right. Now left. Going deep down the sideline for Coleman. back shoulder complete, reaches for the pylon, he's in for the

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8: I'm Christine Lisi. Tonight in Major League Baseball, the AL East leading Rays have added to their lead, now up 8-0 on the Blue Jays, top of the sixth, thanks to a 3-run blast by Nick Fortes. Max Muncy, a 2-run homer off Zach Wheeler. That's put the Dodgers up 2-1 on the Phillies, top of the fourth. Braves 6, Padres 2, top of the sixth. Fernando Tatis Jr., 2-for-4 with an RBI and a run scored. Guardians scored twice in the fifth. They lead the Twins 4-2, bottom seven now. Zach Thornton has given up just one hit. Mets clinging to a 1-0 lead on the Brewers, top of the fifth. Bottom five from Kansas City, where the Royals are down 2-1 to the Giants. Rangers leading the White Sox 3-0, top of the fourth. Brandon Nimmo has a 2-run homer. Jake Berger with an RBI double. The Cubs with 6 runs on 5 hits in 2/3 of an inning on Framber Valdez. Chicago leads Detroit 6-0, bottom of the third inning. Tonight's Orioles, Red Sox, and Pirates Yankees games rained out, both rescheduled as part of doubleheaders tomorrow. Baltimore, Boston, 1:35 Eastern. Red Sox riding that 14-game winning streak. Pittsburgh, New York at 7:05 Eastern. Yankees lefty Max Fried returns from a bone bruise in his elbow for that matchup. He has been out since the middle of May with that injury. The MLBPA made its proposal to the domestic draft, one that preserves the current system and opens more doors to younger players. It is a stark contrast to what owners proposed last month in labor talks. NFL ESPN's Jeremy Fowler reporting Lions tight end Sam LaPorta fully cleared for training camp. He was limited in OTAs as well as minicamp as he recovered from back surgery.
9: Hey, it's your resident Super Bowl champ Chris Candy. 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It's Unsportsmanlike, weekday mornings at 6, right here on ESPN Radio, ESPN2, and ESPNU.

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1: I was homesick all weekend, just me and the toddler stuck homesick alone all weekend. I woke up this morning and I felt even worse this morning, and I thought to myself for a moment in time, should I call in? But then I thought, Ian,
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0: Is this real?
1: Yes.
2: After he allegedly dressed in a homemade bison costume and spent nearly 2 hours chasing tourists.
1: And then got arrested.
2: And then got Rangers finally caught up with the man after he stopped to graze near Old Faithful.
0: He stopped to graze.
2: And attempted to join an actual bison herd, which reportedly wanted nothing to do with him. Is this true or not? I don't know. It might be, but all I could think of was the guy flying 8 feet in the air last week.
0: Well, that was real.
1: That was real. This from what I read, is real. He was chasing tourists around going, now you know what it feels like.
0: I can't find it anywhere.
1: Bison outfit.
0: When I Google about it, bison and guy Yellowstone, the only thing that's coming up is here we go. Well, you know, I'm only seeing that story on Facebook. Oh, no, I saw when you sent it. I'm trying to find like a legitimate source. Anyways, either way, hilarious, but that would be terrifying. The picture of the bison costume, like it's
1: homemade.
2: It's outstanding.
0: It's like, he's a big feller too, this guy. If this is a real story, you can't put on a bison costume and terrorize people after an old man just got thrown in the air.
2: May have to research this further.
0: All right, coming up next, we're going to dig into that, find out if it's legit. Plus, we know the SEC Media Days are legit. 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
5: Yeah, you, it's me, your heart. 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We've got to talk. High blood pressure is serious, and yours? Whoa. What happened to us? We used to be so much more active. But lately, you've been ignoring me. I know you think I'm just going to keep ticking away forever, but you're wrong. You can do so much more to control your high blood pressure. Doing the minimum isn't doing enough. I'm under a lot of pressure and can quit whenever I want. Bet you didn't know that. But I like my job. 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

0: wide receivers, tight ends, and we can see a lot of scoreboards ran up on Sundays, on Mondays, and Thursdays across the National Football League. So those are Emmett's top five offenses in our ESPN NFL rank them. If there's an offense that you think that Emmett left off his list and that, well, how could he forget it? 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I'll give my top five offenses a little bit later on in the show, but sticking with the NFL, coming up next, quarterbacks. Quarterbacks need new contracts. Who's going to get them? Who's not? That's next on Game Night on ESPN Radio on the all-new ESPN app.
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9: Obviously, we're off to the races with Lamar moving forward. If things don't go well, Ravens will draft a quarterback in round one.
10: I think he wants to see the direction of where this team is going. Maybe he goes somewhere else and feels that he can win in a better situation, but how many other better situations are there that have a way to blow up their quarterback plan right now?
11: The Ravens have wanted to sign him. It's more him than them.
12: We have Lamar Jackson. We don't want him to go anywhere. Like, every day, it's only going to get more expensive. So if a deal doesn't get done, maybe that tells you that maybe he doesn't want to be there, and hopefully that's not the case.
13: Certain times it just feels like deja vu, doesn't it? Lamar Jackson needing a contract. Feels like it was just yesterday Lamar Jackson needed a contract, right? Mm-hmm. It seemed like it was not too long ago he was trying to get that Deshaun Watson money, and that didn't happen. Well, here we are again. Lamar Jackson needs to get that contract extension, and he's not the only one. Who's going to get him and who's not? It's game night here on ESPN Radio, the all-new ESPN app. SiriusXM Channel 80 and TuneIn. 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He's Emmett Golden. I'm Q Myers. Let's start with Lamar, right? Yeah. Again, there's multiple quarterbacks that are going to be looking for contract extensions, but let's start with Lamar. He's currently at $52 million a year. Everything is a raise, right? I mean, there's nothing, nothing is going to be even, right? Yesterday's price is not today's price. $52 million is not what he'll be getting when he gets a contract extension. Do you see a scenario where he gets a contract extension anytime soon?
14: If they're smart, they do take care of it now. It only get yesterday's price is not today's price, as you said. And if he goes out there and wins another MVP, which he can. Like, you know, he sure definitely can, that's on the table. Then the price goes up even more. So if you're the Ravens, maybe you're like, oh, I don't know. Maybe he's breaking down. Maybe, man, cross that bridge when you get to it. Because what you don't want to do is wait another year and it goes up 10, 15 million a year more than you would have paid if you just paid him right now. When you have a quarterback the caliber of Lamar, don't mess around. Pay him as early as possible. You save money when you do it that way. So if the Ravens are smart, they'll give him an extension. They'll make him the highest paid quarterback right now. And in a month or two, he won't be that anymore because you know how fast things move in the NFL.
13: Yeah, I mean, there's a lot to do here. I don't think it gets done this year. I really don't. I think that they're going to work on that 2027, and they have to, right? Mm-hmm. I mean, it'll be after this season that I believe, and they run the risk of what you just said. They run the risk of having to pay the tax of, wow, he just had another MVP season. And, oh, man, this Declan Doyle offense really took off, and he looks really good. Because next year, the cap hits $84 million for Lamar on his contract. Mm-hmm. Obviously, that's not going to be the case. They're going to have to do something, whether that's restructure, which is what they did this year, or you know, go ahead and give him an extension. By no means do I think that he walks. By no means do I think that he is not a Baltimore Raven. I don't think there's any scenario, and I know there's, well, maybe he doesn't want to be there. Look, to me, Lamar is Baltimore through and through.
14: 100%. I'm with you.
13: Yeah. I don't see him playing for any other team when they let him go out there and, you know, kind of survey the rest of the league. I didn't see him playing with another team. To me, he's Baltimore through and through. I don't think any deal gets done anytime soon. I do think it happens after this season gets wrapped up after the Super Bowl and they go into the offseason. The problem is they run the risk of getting that Jerry Jones tax put on them, right? Like Jerry drug his feet with Dak and drug his feet with CD and drug his feet with everyone else. they do run that risk, especially if he has a big season like is expected.
14: Yeah.

0: Association.
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5: Curry to the Hall of Fame. I'm Q Myers. The Naismith Basketball Hall of Fame will launch a new exhibit this weekend dedicated to Warrior star Stephen Curry, representing the first time in the nearly 75-year history that an active player will be honored within the walls with a dedicated exhibit. The exhibit is titled Stephen Curry Beyond the Arc. It's open to the public in Springfield, Massachusetts on Friday. It'll include Olympic and championship artifacts, game-worn gear, and archival footage of Curry's journey from an unheralded prospect to a decorated 4-time NBA champion. Curry is also about to enter his 18th professional season and has stated that he wants to play at least 2 more. He's expected to engage in extension talks with the Warriors once he becomes eligible coming up in late August. In the NFL, Panthers starting right tackle Taylor Moten was diagnosed last month with a blood clot in his lung and is now expected to miss time into the regular season. The Panthers said Moten will be placed on the non-football injury list along with cornerback J.C. Horn before the start of camp. Horn has a cut on his foot that requires stitches, but is expected to be activated early. During training camp, the team said Moten was placed on blood thinners after his diagnosis and is responding well to that treatment. He's being assessed daily by the Panthers medical staff. And in the WNBA, Lynx star Nafisa Collier is listed as probable ahead of Wednesday's game against the Seattle Storm, putting her on track for her season debut in Minnesota's final contest before the upcoming All-Star break. She has not played since tearing 3 ligaments in her left ankle in Game 3 of the WNBA semifinals in September of 2025. She also injured her right ankle last August, causing her to miss 3 weeks. For more scores and analysis, check out ESPN.com and the all-new ESPN app. Coming up, more game night with Emmett Golden and me, Q Myers, here on ESPN Radio.
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0: thing, college football is right around the corner. 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I'm Q Myers. Joining us now to talk all things SEC Media Days and college football in general is our guy, Bill Connolly, ESPN college football reporter. And Bill, thanks so much for your time. We definitely appreciate you. 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What was that experience like for you?
1: I mean, it was really cool. You know, you're part of something really, really big. 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
1: We'll see how that goes. 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

0: get that same pass?
1: I think some do. Because I like in different ways. Because Joe Burrow has been hurt a lot in the Bengals.
0: He also has been to the Super Bowl.
1: Sure, but they ain't been to the playoffs in 3 years.
0: True.
1: And everybody still has Joe Burrow as a top three quarterback, top five for sure.
0: Right.
1: But no one, you know, again, long time ago, he got to a Super Bowl for sure, but has been hurt ever since. And again, hasn't made the playoffs in 3 years. And that's okay. Like, could you imagine if Lamar Jackson didn't make the playoffs for 3 years in a row? Like what people would be saying. They wouldn't have him listed. He didn't go to the playoffs last year because of a missed field goal, and they ranked him 60th in the top 100.
0: 69 to be exact.
1: Yeah, exactly.
0: But who's counting?
1: Yeah,
0: who's
1: right.
0: Counting?
1: Almost 70.
0: Look,
1: right.
0: Jalen Hurts doesn't get any love, and he's been to a Super
1: exactly.
0: Bowl twice and won one of those bad boys.
1: Yeah, so people just pick and choose.
0: Exactly. I wish LeBron would pick and choose his next location. That's next on ESPN Radio.
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1: Emmett, if you ever go into the barbershop and you're bald headed, so I know that you're not, but if you ever go into the barbershop and your argument is Kevin Love,
2: bro,
1: we're ringing the bell on you, brother.
2: No,
1: we are ringing the bell like this.
2: My argument is Kevin Love, Chris Bosh, and Anthony Davis. That's my argument. Your argument is Russell Westbrook.
1: And all the rest of the guys
2: It's Russell Westbrook.
1: That ain't the only homeboy that he brought along. That whole Laker team was a mess. That whole Laker team was a mess that he brought in. He could have had, who was the dude, DeMar DeRozan, who wanted to be in L.A. He chose Russ. You know, and then he brought other guys with him.
3: But all you're talking about, Bronny has to count as a LeBron.
1: That's a good point, too.
2: Sure. But again, you're just talking about the Lakers.
1: Well, that was a bad.

0: hiring an AD.
1: Sure.
2: So our championship.
1: Okay. All right. Fine.
2: So if we're
1: great GM, GM of the year. I mean, I don't have any more left in me, man. I've gone 15 minutes on this.
3: I got a GM now because we really got to take a break.
2: Okay, yeah.
3: That's my decision as a GM.
2: All right. Ding, ding, ding. That was round three. All right. Yeah, good stuff.
1: So what's next, LeBron?
2: I don't know. I guess so. We didn't even get to the summer of LeBron.
1: Yeah, we'll get to the summer of LeBron. We'll do it next. It's game night. 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
0: GMs, whatever you want to call it. 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He's Emmett Golden. I'm Q Myers. 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
2: 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The Dodgers and Phillies continue their series in Philly.
13: 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Goodbye! Muncy.
2: The Brewers try to win their fifth in a row against the Mets.
14: Benz chops one right side. Long run for Turan. Can't get there. It's into right field for a hit. Two runs will score.
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0: Philly? What about up the Golden Coast to Golden State? We shall find out. ESPN Radio will have you covered with the latest. And we got the buzz from NFL training camps. That's next. SportsCenter All Night continues. 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

0: Hey, the Commodores lost their star QB and Heisman finalist Diego Pavia and the swag he brought the team. But thanks to Pavia, the Doors are no longer the Dogs. Well, that and 10 wins. They got people's attention the last few seasons, though, and that's a credit to the program. Don't tell head coach Clark Lee that, though. His preference is to remain an underdog.
1: I think we're still internally the chip on the shoulder underdog that has a lot to prove. There's nothing that we inherit from last season that has to do with any future win. Everything's about the responsibility we have over the program that we have built, but how this team can actually move it forward. And maybe more importantly, how this team can fully express itself over the course of the next 6 months. My hope would be that the program with every year becomes a little more of a thorn in the side to other SEC fan bases.
0: Sure. That chip on the shoulder helped Vandy sign the number one QB in the country. Hometown hero Jared Curtis stole him from Georgia. Can he and the Doors create some early momentum? That's the question. And don't look now, but there's rumbling on the plains. New Auburn head coach Alex Golish brings his high-octane offense and a third of the guys who ran it at South Florida last year to Jordan-Hare. Coach Golish at his first SEC Media Days this week on the goal for year one.
2: If we can leave year one and have a foundation of who we are, our identity, proof of concept offensively, defensively, the wins will take care of themselves as long as our identity is what it is. If we are physically and mentally tough, if we are detailed, if we are player-led, if we are connected as a team, if we win in the margins, if we take care of what we have to take care of from a detail standpoint, I love where our talent is. We're plenty talented enough to go win every single game. Year one will be successful if we leave it and we know exactly who we are and we've got proof of concept to continue to build to.
0: Proof of concept? Coach, you bring your starting QB, five wide receivers, the backup tight end, several offensive linemen, all from the nine-win USF team in 2025, the same team that went into the swamp and beat the Florida Gators. Question is not can they start fast, it's how fast can they start. Auburn, it's my dark horse in the SEC race this fall. Elsewhere in college football, announced on Monday, Michigan Athletic Director Ward Manuel will step down at the end of the calendar year after more than a decade at the helm. Some confusion remains, though. Why now? Why not? Or why the end of the year? Why not now? It's football season now. It's time for the 2026 season. In other news, enter Kyle Whittingham. It will be his first season inside Schembechler Hall. Dare some even say the savior after all Big Blue has been through in recent years. Thamel again on the new head ball coach.
3: Michigan made an unbelievable hire. Like, Kyle Whittingham is one of the best football coaches in the last generation in college football. He took Utah from the Mountain West with barely a blip to the Pac-12, made them a contender, made them a conference title. He has been one of the most consistently performing football coaches in college football in the last 25 years. Period. End of story. I really feel like there will be a consistency and professionalism at Michigan football that is going to permeate through that program that was perhaps not there in the past few years. So I think it's an unbelievable hire. It's such a good fit in the Big Ten. They've recruited really well. He has a strong front office there, and he's going to maximize the resources. He's a high-end game day coach, right? That guy's coached a ton of high-stakes games. Look, the resources at Michigan that are available right now, there should be a through line to success. And I'd be stunned if Kyle Whittingham doesn't succeed highly there.
0: Whittingham and his Wolverines kick it off against Western Michigan week one before a highly anticipated visit from Oklahoma week two. Michigan currently with the fifth shortest odds to win the Big Ten, according to DraftKings Sportsbook. Not done on the diamond yet. More when SportsCenter All Night continues. 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
5: 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We are back, baby. 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
12: 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Goodbye, Max Muncy.
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13: Benz chops one right side, long run for Turan. Can't get there. It's into right field for a hit. Two runs will score.
11: We have the latest from day two of SEC Media Days.
14: We've had a great offseason so far. We've put a lot of sweat in the bucket. 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I'm excited. We've had a great summer so far. 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
16: 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Media Days rolls on in Tampa. The latest from NFL training camps and LeBron watch now at fever pitch. We start on the diamond, though, in the birthplace of America. Dodgers in town to face the Phillies. Philly used five home runs to take game one on Monday night. Dodgers hoping to force a rubber match here. Lost five of their last seven, trying to avoid three straight. First time as underdogs in back-to-back games this season. But a big lead in the NL West in just a game and a half behind Tampa Bay for the best record in baseball. Philly continues its chase of Atlanta in the NL East. back three.

0: Hi, I'm Ryan Blaney, a third-generation race car driver, and we dedicate a lot of our time to going as fast as possible. 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
3: Psst. Yeah, you. 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Listen to me. We've got to talk. High blood pressure is serious, and yours? 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We used to be so much more active. 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I know you think I'm just gonna keep ticking away forever, but you're wrong. 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I'm under a lot of pressure and can quit whenever I want. Bet you didn't know that. But I like my job. Just treat me better. Check on me. Give me something green to nibble on every once in a while. And maybe we can do some exercise on occasion. Let's get to it. After all, we're in this together.
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0: We win in the margins. If we take care of what we have to take care of from a detail standpoint, I love where our talent is. We're plenty talented enough to go win every single game. Year one will be successful if we leave it, and we know exactly who we are, and we've got proof of concept to continue to build to.
1: Proof of concept? Coach, you bring your starting QB, 5 wide receivers, the backup tight end, several offensive linemen, all from the 9-win USF team in 2025, the same team that went into the swamp and beat the Florida Gators. Question is not can they start fast, it's how fast can they start. Auburn, it's my dark horse in the SEC race this fall. Elsewhere in college football, announced on Monday, Michigan Athletic Director Ward Manuel will step down at the end of the calendar year after more than a decade at the helm. Some confusion remains, though. Why now? Why not? Or why the end of the year? Why not now? It's football season now. It's time for the 2026 season. In other news, enter Kyle Whittingham. It will be his first season inside Schembechler Hall. Dare some even say the savior after all Big Blue has been through in recent years. Thamel again on the new head ball coach.
2: Michigan made an unbelievable hire. Like, Kyle Whittingham is one of the best football coaches in the last generation in college football. He took Utah from the Mountain West with barely a blip into the Pac-12, made them a contender, made them a conference title. He has been one of the most consistently performing football coaches in college football in the last 25 years. Period. End of story. I really feel like there will be a consistency and professionalism at Michigan football that is going to permeate through that program that was perhaps not there in the past few years. So I think it's an unbelievable hire. It's such a good fit in the Big Ten. They've recruited really well. He has a strong front office there, and he's going to maximize the resources. He's a high-end game day coach, right? The guy's coached a ton of high-stakes games. Look, the resources at Michigan that are available right now, there should be a through line to success. And I'd be stunned if Kyle Whittingham doesn't succeed highly there.
1: Whittingham and his Wolverines kick it off against Western Michigan week one before a highly anticipated visit from Oklahoma week two. Michigan currently with the 5th shortest odds to win the Big Ten, according to DraftKings Sportsbook. Not done on the diamond yet. More when SportsCenter All Night continues. It's ESPN Radio.
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5: 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The Dodgers and Phillies continue this series in Philly.
6: 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Goodbye! Muncy.
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7: 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Long run for Turek. Can't get there. It's into right field for a hit. Two runs will score.
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10: 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Media Days rolls on in Tampa. The latest from NFL training camps and LeBron watch now at fever pitch. We start on the diamond, though, in the birthplace of America. Dodgers in town to face the Phillies. Philly used 5 home runs to take game one on Monday night. Dodgers hoping to force a rubber match here. Lost 5 of their last 7, trying to avoid 3 straight. First time as underdogs in back-to-back games this season. But a big lead in the NL West and just a game and a half behind Tampa Bay for the best record in baseball. Philly continues its chase of Atlanta in the NL East. Back 3 games right now coming into Tuesday. Needing to collect more dubs, though. Zach Wheeler on the mound for Philly facing Max Muncy in the 5th.
6: First pitch, flies it to straightaway center field. Hill on his horse, on the warning track, at the wall. Goodbye! Max Muncy into the trees in center field to flip the scoreboard. Home run number 19 for Muncy, his 2nd on this road trip. And it's 2-1 L.A.
10: AM 570 L.A. Sports, that was Muncy's 228th home run as a Dodger. Tied for 5th on the franchise's all-time home run list was his 2nd in the last 5 games. Dodgers held tight to the 1-run lead. Wheeler was wheeling and dealing on the mound for Philly, though, despite little offensive help, racking up the strikeouts.
11: 1-2 pitch, swing and a miss, he got him. Another strikeout for Zach Wheeler, number 9.

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11: Tuesday night's highly anticipated Orioles-Red Sox game had to be postponed due to weather. That means Boston's bid for a franchise-tying 15th straight win is on hold for at least one more day as the streak stays at 14 entering Wednesday. Sox go for 15 at Fenway at 1:35 p.m. Eastern Time. The Houston Astros beat the Miami Marlins 5-3 on Tuesday, but it was the Marlins with the play of the night, turning the league's first triple play of the season. It was the second in Marlins history and their first since 2002. And Max Muncy hit a two-run homer. Justin Robleski pitched into the seventh inning, and the Los Angeles Dodgers beat Zach Wheeler and the Philadelphia Phillies 2-1 on Tuesday night.
12: Marsh squibs it to third. Muncy in the glove, and Crawford's caught between third and home. The throw to Rushing. He runs down the line, pumps a throw, gives it to Betts. Crawford is tagged. Runner between second and third. Realmuto, he's caught up the bag. He's out at second, and the ball game is over. That's a win for L.A.
13: And thank you for some terrible base running.
11: 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I'm Chris Burnett. The final call there from Dodgers-Phillies. Some head-scratching decisions from the Phillies. Zach Wheeler was lights out, though, for much of this game. Racked up 9 strikeouts, but didn't get the offensive support he needed. He ended his night throwing 7 innings of 2-run ball. Kyle Schwarber, 0-4. Bryce Harper, 1-4. One bright spot for Philly in addition to Wheeler, though, Alex Bohm went 3-4 with an RBI. Not much better on the other side. Shohei Ohtani went 1-4 at the plate with 2 strikeouts. Freddie Freeman, 1-4. And Mookie Betts, 0-3. Dodgers pitcher Tanner Scott recorded the final 5 outs, gets the save, and had this to say after the game.
14: Tanner, there was so much that happened with how this game ended. Can you just tell me what you were experiencing with watching the double play, just from your positioning on the mound?
15: I knew Crawford was fast.

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5: 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The Dodgers and Phillies continue their series in Philly.
6: 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Goodbye! Muncy.
5: The Brewers try to win their fifth in a row against the Mets.
7: Benz chops one right side. Long run for Turan. Can't get there. It's into right field for a hit. Two runs will score.
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10: 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Media Days rolls on in Tampa. The latest from NFL training camps and LeBron watch now at fever pitch. We start on the diamond, though, in the birthplace of America. Dodgers in town to face the Phillies. Philly used five home runs to take game one on Monday night. Dodgers hoping to force a rubber match here. Lost five of their last seven, trying to avoid three straight. First time as underdogs in back-to-back games this season. But a big lead in the NL West and just a game and a half behind Tampa Bay for the best record in baseball. Philly continues its chase of Atlanta in the NL East. Back three games right now coming into Tuesday. Needing to collect more dubs, though. Zach Wheeler on the mound for Philly facing Max Muncy in the fifth.
6: First pitch, flies it to straightaway center field. Hill on his horse, on the warning track, at the wall. Goodbye! Max Muncy into the trees in center field to flip the scoreboard. Home run number 19 for Muncy, his second on this road trip. And it's 2-1 L.A.
10: AM 570 L.A. Sports, that was Muncy's 228th home run as a Dodger. Tied for fifth on the franchise's all-time home run list was his second in the last five games. Dodgers held tight to the one-run lead. Wheeler was wheeling and dealing on the mound for Philly, though, despite little offensive help, racking up the strikeouts.
11: 1-2 pitch, swing and a miss, he got him. Another strikeout for Zach Wheeler, number 9 on the night, and it's the first out here in the seventh.
10: Sports Radio 94 WIP. Wheeler finished his night with seven innings of two-run ball, surrendered five hits, and the nine Ks. The bats just didn't arrive, though, for the Phillies, and yet there was still a chance in the ninth. A strange series of events followed with some head-scratching decisions.
11: Swung on and hit up the third base line, and now they've got Crawford caught in a rundown. He's dancing. They'll get JT to third, and now they're running him back to, and now JT is running back to second, and he is going to be thrown out at second. A double play.
12: Are you kidding me?
11: As they

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7: Tuesday night's highly anticipated Orioles-Red Sox game had to be postponed due to weather. That means Boston's bid for a franchise-tying 15th straight win is on hold for at least one more day as the streak stays at 14 entering Wednesday. Sox go for 15 at Fenway at 1:35 p.m. Eastern Time. The Houston Astros beat the Miami Marlins 5-3 on Tuesday, but it was the Marlins with the play of the night, turning the league's first triple play of the season. It was the second in Marlins history and their first since 2002. And Max Muncy hit a two-run homer. Justin Robleski pitched into the seventh inning, and the Los Angeles Dodgers beat Zach Wheeler and the Philadelphia Phillies 2-1 on Tuesday night.
8: Marsh squibs it to third. Muncy in the glove, and Crawford's caught between third and home. The throw to Rushing. He runs down the line, pumps a throw, gives it to Betts. Crawford is tagged. Runner between second and third. Realmuto. He's caught up the bag. He's out at second, and the ball game is over. That's a win for L.A.
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7: 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I'm Chris Burnett. The final call there from Dodgers-Phillies. Some head-scratching decisions from the Phillies. Zach Wheeler was lights out, though, for much of this game. Racked up 9 strikeouts, but didn't get the offensive support he needed. He ended his night throwing 7 innings, a 2-run ball. Kyle Schwarber, 0-for-4. Bryce Harper, 1-for-4. One bright spot for Philly in addition to Wheeler, though, Alex Bohm went 3-for-4 with an RBI. Not much better on the other side. Shohei Ohtani went 1-for-4 at the plate with 2 strikeouts. Freddie Freeman, 1-for-4. And Mookie Betts, 0-for-3. Dodgers pitcher Tanner Scott recorded the final 5 outs, gets the save, and had this to say after the game.
10: Tanner, there was so much that happened with how this game ended. Can you just tell me what you were experiencing with watching the double play, just from your positioning on the mound?
11: I knew Crawford was fast, and Muncy got the ball to Rushing, and then Rushing had to get it to Mookie, and then next thing you know, I see JT going back, and I don't know. Mookie made a hell of a play.
10: When you think about just, you're obviously coming into the game a situation where you're likely going to need to get the 5 outs. How do you just manage yourself personally in a moment like that?
11: Just one pitch at a time. I mean, you can't look into the future. I mean, you got to be present.
10: Obviously, this game started out, we knew it was going to be a pitcher's duel. When you have a teammate like Justin Robleski, what is it like watching him go toe-to-toe with Zach Wheeler?
11: I mean, he was just competing. I mean, he's been great all year. So, it's just fun to watch. I mean, it was definitely a pitcher's game, and I'm glad we came out on top.
7: And Dodgers skipper Dave Roberts added his own thoughts on getting back in the win column.
12: Long season, you got to find a way to win baseball games and not try to give them away. And certainly when you're that was playoff environment. You know, I think you can tell how bad we wanted it, how bad they wanted it. And so you got two heavyweight teams going toe to toe. And

0: this team can fully express itself over the course of the next 6 months. My hope would be that the program with every year becomes a little more of a thorn in the side to other SEC fan bases.
1: Sure. That chip on the shoulder helped Vandy sign the number one QB in the country. Hometown hero Jared Curtis stole him from Georgia. Can he and the Doors create some early momentum? That's the question. And don't look now, but there's rumbling on the plains. New Auburn head coach Alex Golish brings his high-octane offense and a third of the guys who ran it at South Florida last year to Jordan-Hare. Coach Golish at his first SEC media days this week on the goal for year one.
2: If we can leave year one and have a foundation of who we are, our identity, proof of concept offensively, defensively, the wins will take care of themselves as long as our identity is what it is. If we are physically and mentally tough, if we are detailed, if we are player-led, if we are connected as a team, if we win in the margins, if we take care of what we have to take care of from a detail standpoint, I love where our talent is. We're plenty talented enough to go win every single game. Year one will be successful if we leave it and we know exactly who we are and we've got proof of concept to continue to build to.
1: Proof of concept? Coach, you bring your starting QB, five wide receivers, the backup tight end, several offensive linemen, all from the nine-win USF team in 2025, the same team that went into the swamp and beat the Florida Gators. Question is not can they start fast, it's how fast can they start. Auburn, it's my dark horse in the SEC race this fall. Elsewhere in college football, announced on Monday, Michigan Athletic Director Ward Manuel will step down at the end of the calendar year after more than a decade at the helm. Some confusion remains, though. Why now? Why not? Or why the end of the year? Why not now? It's football season now. It's time for the 2026 season. In other news, enter Kyle Whittingham. It will be his first season inside Schembechler Hall. Dare some even say the savior after all Big Blue has been through in recent years. Thamel again on the new head ball coach.
3: Michigan made an unbelievable hire. Like, Kyle Whittingham is one of the best football coaches in the last generation in college football. He took Utah from the Mountain West with barely a blip into the Pac-12, made them a contender, made them a conference title. He has been one of the most consistently performing football coaches in college football in the last 25 years. Period. End of story. I really feel like there will be a consistency and professionalism at Michigan football that is going to permeate through that program that was perhaps not there in the past few years. So I think it's an unbelievable hire. It's such a good fit in the Big Ten. They've recruited really well. He has a strong front office there, and he's going to maximize the resources. He's a high-end game day coach, right? The guy's coached a ton of high-stakes games. Look, the resources at Michigan that are available right now, there should be a through line to success. And I'd be stunned if Kyle Whittingham doesn't succeed highly there.
1: Whittingham and his Wolverines kick it off against Western Michigan week one before a highly anticipated visit from Oklahoma week two. Michigan currently with the fifth shortest odds to win the Big Ten, according to DraftKings Sportsbook. Not done on the diamond yet. More when SportsCenter All Night continues. 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
6: 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Goodbye, Max Muncy.
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7: 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Can't get there. It's into right field for a hit. Two runs will score.
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10: 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The latest from NFL training camps and LeBron watch now at fever pitch. We start on the diamond, though, in the birthplace of America. Dodgers in town to face the Phillies. Philly used five home runs to take game one on Monday night. Dodgers hoping to force a rubber match here. Lost five of their last seven, trying to avoid three straight. First time as underdogs in back-to-back games this season. But a big lead in the NL West in just a game and a half behind Tampa Bay for the best record in baseball. Philly continues its chase of Atlanta in the NL East. Back three games right now coming into Tuesday. Needing to collect more dubs, though. Zach Wheeler on the mound for Philly facing Max Muncy in the fifth.
6: First pitch, flies it to straightaway center field. Hill on his horse, on the warning track, at the wall. Goodbye, Max Muncy, into the trees in center field to flip the scoreboard. Home run number 19 for Muncy, his second on this road trip, and it's 2-1 L.A.
10: AM 570 L.A. Sports, that was Muncy's 228th home run as a Dodger. Tied for fifth on the franchise's all-time home run list was his second in the last five games. Dodgers held tight to the one-run lead. Wheeler was wheeling and dealing on the mound for Philly, though, despite little offensive help, racking up the strikeouts.
11: 1-2 pitch, swing and a miss. He got him. Another strikeout for Zach Wheeler, number 9 on the night, and it's the first out here in the seventh.
10: Sports Radio 94 WIP. Wheeler finished his night with seven innings of two-run ball, surrendered five hits, and the nine Ks. The bats just didn't arrive, though, for the Phillies, and yet there was still a chance in the ninth. A strange series of events followed with some head-scratching decisions.
11: Swung on and hit up the third baseline, and now they've got Crawford caught in a rundown. He's dancing. They'll get JT to third, and now they're running him back to, and now JT is running back to second, and he is going to be thrown out at second. A double play.
12: Are you kidding me?
11: As they tag Crawford, and then they get JT trying to get back to second. He should have just stayed on third base. Allowed them to tag Crawford. Instead, he tried to get back to second. Crawford tagged out. Realmuto tagged out. All game over.
10: And with that, Philly's streak of six straight wins when Wheeler starts is no more. Kyle Schwarber 0 for 4 tonight. 22 game reaching base streak snapped. Bryce Harper 1 for 4 tonight. Couldn't get into a rhythm. Philly's skipper Don Mattingly on the bananas sequence of events that ended the game.
13: I think for the most part, I don't know what JT was thinking there, honestly, like, because he got the third.

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5: Grandpa and I and Dad, we're still all three here. 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
6: That's Justin Morgan, Vice President of Morgan Composting. 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Known for its Dairy Do line of compost, fertilizers, and soil amendments, Morgan Composting continues to promote sustainable practices that support long-term crop productivity.
5: I'm very optimistic about the future. The next generation of farmers coming up are looking at things way different than like my father's generation. We're almost going back to what great-grandpa did 100 years ago and knowing and utilizing manures and now take them to a level of like actually custom blends it by using manures that we do. It's exciting to watch this next generation.
6: Morgan says the past three decades have been built on a commitment to innovation, environmental stewardship, and helping customers grow healthier crops from the ground up.
5: Soils are life. And if we can make sure that we're balancing that, that's what I'm excited about for this next generation and for me being optimistic about farming continually get stronger in Michigan.
6: Find information on their upcoming Soil Summit, September 17th, on their newly remodeled website, dairydew.com. I'm Greg Allen.
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4: We close out Tuesday with higher corn and wheat prices, but lower soybean prices. Here with more is Andy Eubank and Arlen Suderman with StoneX. And they spoke at the close of trade Tuesday.
9: A little bit late getting started on the high side, but after mid-session, roughly, Arlen, the corn and wheat markets both did pop a little higher. Soybeans selling off. Not, however, giving back all of the significant gains from Monday. So not a bad day. Not really unexpected either that beans would turn around.
10: Yeah, no flash sales announcing more business with China today. So we lack that momentum. We're also getting up there in territory we haven't been price-wise in a while. And that pressured soybeans a little bit. When you look at corn and wheat, getting some ongoing support there from the Black Sea. With the grain exports there coming under some significant pressure and being constricted, water movement is becoming very difficult for Ukraine and even more challenging for Russia as well, providing some support.
9: Also a 5% drop on spring

0: wheat's rating yesterday. Corn dropped a percentage point in the good to excellent category. Is there a correlation with both of those markets on the plus side?
1: I'd say with the spring wheat, yes. That drop in ratings was not anticipated by the industry. And so that certainly did bring some buying into the hard red spring wheat market, providing a little bit of support for Kansas City there as well. But when it comes to the corn, the market overnight reacted more negatively because the ratings were still above what they were expected to do, even though it was a slight decrease. They normally go down this time of year and slide down into August.
2: And that's Arlen Suderman with StoneX. Settlements from Tuesday, September corn up 3.25 at 452.75. December corn 2.25 higher at 475.25. August soybeans, though, dropping 6.5 cents at 1219.5. September beans 5 cents lower at 1210.5. But September wheat gaining 4 cents Tuesday at 678. August live cattle up 15 cents at 226.67. And August lean hogs 22 cents higher at 101.50. 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
4: The brightest for the Reds, folks. Would that be the case tonight, though, in the first?
5: He was one of the harder throwers around, you know, by topping around 95, 96 miles an hour. Now that is kind of middle of the road.
6: Ellie swings, puts a pretty good charge into this ball to deep right center field. That is going to get out of here. Ellie sneaks it over the right center field wall. A leadoff home run to put the Reds on top 1-0.
4: 700 WLW, third career leadoff home run there, first since his 2023 rookie season. We jump ahead to the top of the ninth. Reds clinging to a 3-2 lead.
6: 2-1 pitch. Swinging a fly ball. Well hit deep left field. Back in a hurry of Rosarena. He turns, looks, it's gone. An opposite field home run for Nathaniel Lowe stretches the Reds lead back to 2. His 12th home run of the year.
4: Athletics Diamondbacks, we move all the way to the ninth with a game tie and two-run home run that carries us into extra innings in the 10th.
7: One out, bases loaded. Winning run right there at third. And the 1-2 pitch.
8: 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Vargas delivers in the clutch. Moreno scores, and the Diamondbacks walk off the A's 6-5.
4: 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That was Vargas's second career walk-off hit, his first since 2019. And that'll do it. Coming up next is Unsportsmanlike. 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
9: Oh, good morning. 97.1, Jim Costa, John Jansen, Heather Park. We've got Gov and Greg behind the glass on a Wednesday. Good morning.
10: Good morning. How are you guys doing this morning?
9: Good.
11: Yeah? All right.
10: All right?
11: Yeah.
10: It's a beautiful morning. The windows open, house cooling off.
11: Oh, wow.
10: Oh, yeah.
9: Yeah, it's not too hot. Someone was running a fan in here. I don't know why. We took care of that.
10: I don't know. Yeah. It's when everybody gets outside today, it is a beautiful morning. It's supposed to be an absolutely spectacular day. Highs in the mid 70s. I don't believe we're supposed to be impacted by the Canadian smoke anymore. And so it's
9: got a few pop up storms yesterday. I think we're good today.
10: Yeah. Were you guys impacted by any of the storms?
9: Oh, yeah. We had some quick storms, little pop ups.
11: Just some rain.
10: Yeah. We didn't have anything. Okay. Plymouth Canton area. At least not where I live.
9: It's like we're completely different.
10: Yeah. Yes. Different
9: climates. The weather in Michigan from one city to the next.
10: Yeah, and we literally live, as the crow flies, I don't know what, maybe 12 miles apart.
9: I know. Yeah. Unbelievable. Anyway, good morning. We've got Tom back. Cedar Point.
12: Oh, yeah. Good times.
9: Okay.
12: Getting a little old for some of the rides, maybe. Or at least doing them like... I went on the Magnum. It's a very rough ride. I can't do it more than once anymore.
11: I get that.
12: Like, my head hurts when I get off of it, okay?
10: Yeah.
12: It's fun. It's worth it. But I used to be able to go, like, back to back.
10: Sure. Yeah, you get off and you run back in line and see how fast you can get back on.
12: We waited 5 minutes and we could have done that. And I'm like, I can't do it. You can, but I can't.
9: So the lines weren't too bad on a Monday?
12: No, it was actually... a little bit slower than you would have thought. Mm. I mean, we had a good day in terms of navigating the park.
10: Yeah.
12: Like, we had a few wins where the ride was closed, and we went on a ride right next to it, and then it opened up, and we cheated the system and got on, like, quick.
10: Oh, nice.
12: Like, some of the good ones. Like, we did that with Siren's Curse. We only waited a half hour. It had, like, 2 hour waits. So, yeah, I did Siren's Curse for the first time.
10: That's the one that tilts at the top.
12: It's the one that tilts and then stays for, like, 10 seconds. Yeah. So, again, you just lose your bearings a little bit when you start getting older with this stuff.
10: Yeah.
12: And I closed my eyes after we were hanging about 5 seconds and thinking this thing needs to drop right now.
10: Right, yeah. Or am I going to be part of Heather's news tomorrow because the curse got stuck?
12: I don't know how somebody could be stuck there. I would lose my mind.
11: I would too.
12: But I still mess with, like, some of the rides, I still know where the cameras are. I can do a pose or whatever.
10: Did you get any pictures, or are you one like me that just takes a picture of the screen?
12: Picture of the picture.
10: Yeah.
12: We bought those back in the day.
10: Sure.
12: Done that enough.
10: Yeah. Kids are younger.
9: Kids have a good time?
12: Oh, yeah.
9: Good.
10: And they all enjoy the rides?
12: Worn out. Like, when we were driving home, and it's like I take a Route 2.
10: Sure.
12: I don't take the Turnpike. And that stretch where it's 2-lane road, I started getting pretty tired driving. We did it all day. I didn't get home till 12:45.

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8: Swinging a ground ball to second base and pass. Weber Torres into right field. Pedro Armstrong scores. Suzuki scores. Bregman to third. Two-run single for Kelly and a 2-0 lead for the Cubs. Four batters in and there's still nobody out.
9: Seven straight batters would reach. An unraveling as Valdez doesn't make it out of the first inning. Tigers get stomped. Shut out through the first eight innings. Chance to win the series later tonight, 8 o'clock, on ESPN, by the way. We'll talk a little more about Jeff Passan and the latest with Tarek Skubal at 6:35. Sam Laporta, good news.
10: Yes.
9: As he's coming back from an injury, he's expected to be full go at training camp, right?
10: Yes, he is. Got that news yesterday, and we kind of anticipated that he would be, give or take a week or so, depending on how they're going to handle the injury. But if he's full go, it really does add to this offense that we think is going to be a much more dominant and be able to do what they want to do when they want to do it type of offense.
9: Yeah, the reporting from Jeremy Fowler, Sam Laporta, herniated disc fully cleared, setting him up for training camp. I don't know if people have slept on just how important Sam Laporta is for this offense, but I got a couple numbers to throw at you.
10: Okay.
9: I think it's pretty obvious a team that wants to run the ball and play action pass needs a good tight end. But let me show you exactly how much he's meant to this team. They're 32-10 with him, 4-5 without him. Mm. Over his career, he's worth about an extra field goal a game. Last season, he was worth a touchdown per game. 31 points with him, 24 points without him. It stands to reason. You want to be better on 4th-and-1, 3rd-and-2. You want to move the sticks. You want to finish drives. You need a tight end that can run block and be that safety, that safety security blanket for Jared Goff.
10: Yes. I mean, he is a guy that he's a unique tight end because he can be a guy that can set the edge. Backside, I'd like to see a little bit more, but that's just me being a nerd. But defenses have to

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0: prospects. Like there are deals to be made if you are willing. And that's why I wonder, are they willing? Jeff Passan says unlikely. At least as of now. Yesterday.
1: Yeah.
0: 248-539-9797. The Skubal saga continues. The Durant saga's been quiet, but we do have an update. That's at 7:02. And Lions training camp tickets went on sale, and then they were gone. Not really on sale. They're free. But right. They were gone.
1: You didn't get any to sell.
0: For resale?
1: Yeah.
0: Not this year.
1: Oh.
0: It's 97-1.
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6: 1-1. Fly ball, left center field. Can he get it through the wind? He did! Incredible. Dylan Dingler's 22nd. Home run of the year, is third in two nights on a night when the ball is not going to left. His two-run shot gets the Tigers on the board.
7: Dickerson on the call, Dingler with the homer.
8: Yep.
7: 20 doubles, 20 homers on the year. Just keeps tacking them on.
8: Mm-hmm.
7: Deadline's going to be here before you know it. Let's get to the phones. Isaac in Royal Oak. Isaac, good morning.
9: Hey, I'm with Gov. You have to sell Skubal. And I think you should sell him sooner versus later, partly because we are in a position of power right now. If I'm Scott Harris, my argument is I'm not selling him. We're in it. I just made a call about acquiring a bat and a couple of bullpen arms. You can make them push you over the top. And I also think this is a fork in the road for him personally. He doesn't sell Skubal, and God forbid we miss the playoffs. I just think that's a stain that's not coming out in the wash. I think you got to sell them. I think they're flawed. And even if they do make the playoffs, they're not winning at all. They should sell him now, sooner versus later, before they're out and they lose leverage.
10: I don't disagree that, we're in it. We don't have to sell them. Increase your offer and you win the sweepstakes now. I do think that if the longer you wait, the better return you'll actually get, because other teams are going to be eventually, hey, we're in it. We think we can make a run. We just need that one piece to the puzzle that puts us over the top. And the longer it goes, the more teams you get a chance to negotiate against each other.
7: Mm-hmm.
9: I hope you're right. That did not happen with Verlander.
10: No, you're
7: no,
10: correct.
7: You're right.
10: Yeah, and the return it ended up not being great for Verlander.
7: Yeah.
9: Not great at all.
7: No. Look, you don't want to be a seller. I mean, let's just acknowledge, like, this is, it'd be better if you were a good team and you got to keep good players. But when you're a bad team and you get to a trade deadline, selling is not ideal. It's making the most of a bad situation.
10: And it's a situation where, okay, yeah, you've played much better since May, but May is a part of the resume. And the fact that you're not going on, you're not the Red Sox. You didn't just win 14 in a row. Because that's the run, that's the type of run that they will have to get back in the mix. And I don't know that this team has a 10-game streak in them, an 8.

0: 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I'm leaving. Uncontrolled high blood pressure is really serious, and lately you seem to really not care. 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
2: 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The odds of him going on to fascinate millions with his talent? 1 in 260,000. The odds of this born racer having 157 career top 10 finishes in NASCAR? 1 in 125 billion. But every driver seeks the pinnacle of their achievements. The odds of him winning both the Daytona 500 and the Brickyard 400 in the same year? 1 in 195 million. The odds of a child being diagnosed with autism? 1 in 110. 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
6: Lions training camp, it's right around the corner and people know it. They were waiting around at 10 a.m. yesterday trying to snag a few spots for Lions training camp, only to be met with disaster. Heather, you shared a story of Colin trying to do this. I bumped into someone at the gym who said they spent 5 hours, still didn't get tickets.
7: 5 hours just like
8: in a waiting room. Yeah.
7: Wow.
8: It sounds like it was chaos. I always talk to Colin on my drive home. So we get out at 10, you know, I'm on the road and I always just give him a call. And
7: hey, what are you doing?
8: It's always the same. It's a pointless phone call. What are you doing? I'm driving home. What are you doing? I'm working. Whatever. I still do it. It's just what we do, right?
7: I do the same thing.
8: It's usually a pretty quick conversation, but just a hello, good morning. And he was like, oh my gosh, this is crazy. He's been talking about this day, right? Like he had it like marked on his calendar, the day he can get training camp tickets. And he said he had everything set up to go, you know, so he can log in right at 10 a.m.
7: Yeah.
8: And he said, basically, as soon as it was 10 a.m., everything crashed. He was like, I got into one, because you can like pick the days, which days you want to try to get the tickets for, right?
7: Mm-hmm.
8: So
7: right.
8: He had already mapped out which days would work with his work schedule, yada, yada. He's like, I had got in line and everything crashed. I got in one line and then I was like number 8,000. And then he was able to get back to the original line. And he was like, I thought this was going to be it, because he was like number 300 and something. But even that, so everybody can get 4 tickets for free.
6: Okay.
8: But they only give away.
7: Yeah, not everyone.
8: Well, whoever can get them, you get 4 tickets. And most people aren't going to say, I only want 2. They're going to take the four and give them to buddies or
7: figure
8: use all
7: out.
8: 4.
7: Sell
8: and
7: them.
8: They only give away so many tickets per day. So you can kind of figure out if you're number 8,000, you're not going to get tickets.
6: Right. So you try to pick a different day, but then you
8: guys. But then you can't get in. And it sounds like, I mean, I didn't experience it, but from what he was saying, he was like, it was chaos. Nothing worked. Everything was crashing. Error, error, error, error, error.
6: And this isn't the first year this has happened, right? I think I remember last year, something similar. People really frustrated with trying to get to Lions training camp. Now, how many per day? Did you say it's like 10,000 per day?
8: I don't know the numbers.
6: What's the number per day?
7: I'm spitballing here, but I think I remember in previous years, it's more 3,000 or 4,000.
6: Okay. Yeah. So then it's just the demand is way greater than the capacity. So you end up with these people who are very angry right now that they can't go.
7: I understand why people want to go. Like, there's a lot of people that can't afford to go to a game, but if you can get free tickets and see your team in the preseason, and whether or not you can afford to go, but it is being able to see your team and, you know, in its infantile stages, and it's the chance to get autographs. It's the chance to take the kids.
8: And just get hype. Like, it's exciting.
7: Yeah.
8: It's fun. It's a fun
7: There's
8: event
7: a lot
8: for the
7: of
8: whole
7: reasons.
8: Family.
7: Yeah.
8: Yeah.
6: And I think about it too, like if you're going to sit in front of the TV all fall, you want to give the kids a reason to get into football. It's a great opportunity. Hey, that's Aiden Hutchinson.
7: It makes it real for him.
6: Remember when we saw Aiden Hutchinson? Hey, that's Jared Goff. He signed your

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1: Dear John, I was hoping it wouldn't come to this, but you've left me no choice. I'm leaving. Uncontrolled high blood pressure is really serious, and lately you seem to really not care. I've been there for you since day one, and I know you think I'm gonna keep ticking, but no, my friend, I can quit whenever I want. Why can't we get back to the good times, when we were more active and ate more healthy foods, and you checked on me every once in a while? Is that too much to ask? I don't want to leave. But unless you stop ignoring me, what else am I supposed to do? Remember, when I quit, you quit. 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
5: 3-2, swinging a line drive, base hit into right. Swanson around third, and he will score. Oh, boy. And Muldrury just gave away 90 feet. He threw the ball over the head of the cutoff man, Torkelson, and Pete Crow Armstrong saw it as he rounded first and cruised into second. That'll be a single, an RBI, a 7-0 Cubs lead.
6: Yeah, it was an ugly one last night. 11-2 final. Tigers didn't score till the ninth.
7: Yeah.
6: Valdez didn't make it out of the first. Jim Costa, John Jansen, Heather Park, Gov and Greg behind the glass. We're talking Lions training camp. Yesterday was your chance to get those spots. And by many accounts, bit of a disaster. And this isn't the first year in a row. Demand has just been too great. They don't have enough spots.
7: How do they make it better?
6: That's our question.
7: Yeah. How do they, is it, do they go to Eastern? Instead of, because I do like the idea of going down to Ford Field, although when you're out at training camp, it is open air. It just feels more training camp-esque.
6: Yeah, I mean, the long-term answer would be what they had discussed previously, moving.
7: Yeah, a bigger real estate piece that would, with fire marshals, capacity, would all say that you can have more people there.
6: Yeah, because if you can do 3,000, give or take, now, could you build it to where you could have
7: 10,000.
6: Yeah, I was going to say double that or even 10,000 people, because it feels like the demand is there. And it, while it is only a practice, it's a chance for fans to get a little bit of that itch, get their kids involved, that personal experience. Look, there's Jahmyr Gibbs. There's Amon-Ra St. Brown. There's Jared Goff, Aiden Hutchinson. You get a little autograph, a little high five, and then they watch with you on Sundays, and maybe it's a little easier to hook your kid into watching sports with you if you go, you met these guys. He signed your football.
7: Mm-hmm.
6: And just if you're a football fan, it's part of getting excited for football season. So what do they do? 248-539-9797. You know, the Eastern option, the build a brand new facility in the next couple years. I know, you know, we've asked people about their process trying to get these tickets. And Ed in Commerce, you have a note on that. You're on 97.1.
8: Well, I do. I've been a season ticket holder for 31 years, and it gets hard to get tickets. I got on there before right at 10 a.m. and found out I'm 6,000 in line. But I got bad news for you, Jim. Even if you can get them, unlike a regular season ticket, they're non-transferable. So if you wanted to sell them to somebody, you got to hand them over your phone, let them get in with your phone. So, and then they get in there and see all that porn you're on and stuff
3: God.
7: Ed, I love you. Well done. Yes, yes.
8: And go blue, by the way, and I think your show is the best one on the air. And I do have a suggestion for the I've been, like I said, Lions season ticket up for 31 years, and the best area they had for fans, they didn't even do tickets. It was when they trained at Saginaw Valley.
7: Yeah.
8: They just opened it up, and fans could get in, and they probably seat 10, 12,000, and there was no tickets involved because they had enough room for everybody.
7: But yeah,
6: that's the
8: anyway,
6: thing.
8: That's the only one I would suggest, and I don't want you to give your phone away, Jim.
6: Well, I appreciate you looking out for
7: Thanks,
6: me,
7: Ed. I appreciate
6: my
7: it.
6: Privacy.
9: When I Googled it, it does say you can transfer general public Detroit Lions training camp tickets to a friend. 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
6: Well, he might be a loyalty member as a season ticket holder.
9: It sounds like the general public days you could transfer tickets to a friend. 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You have to be together on the one phone.
6: Yeah, all jokes aside, they don't want people selling.
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9: End of the hour, we'll get into the Tigers. You hope they see the writing on the wall. Do the right thing. Talking about the worst ways to be fired. Ryan Clark fired mid-show on ESPN this week. Carl Ravich, been there for 30-plus years, finds out on social media, hey, buddy, you don't have a job anymore. Worst ways you've been fired. 248-539-9797. Got texts, got calls. Let's go to Shane in Farmington Hills. Shane, good morning.
10: Hey, good morning, guys. How you doing?
11: Good.
10: Long time no talk. This is Beaver Meat Shane.
11: Hey, how you doing?
9: The legend himself.
11: Yes.
10: Yeah, absolutely. I hope you guys are doing well. I still listen to you every day. Now, this story is completely stupid, and this job I couldn't care any less about. Back in about 2012, 2013, I went to a temp agency. I just had a rough time getting a job. Temp agency. I worked at this pallet factory, stapling cardboard boxes to pallets. And they would stack them up about 4 or 5 tall. Mm-hmm. Forklift would come over. Well, the forklift came over, picked them all up, and they ended up getting stuck. So I stuck my hands into the runners of the pallets, and I went to pull them. I pulled them, but I tore my rotator cuff when I did that. So the boss sent me to urgent care. Now, when I went to the urgent care, he called the temp agency and told them that I walked off the job. And while I was sitting at urgent care, the temp agency called me. And obviously, they're like, yeah, you can't do that. Well, we're going to have to let you go. And I was just like, oh, my God. It was like a blessing in disguise. But it was just one of those stupid Band-Aid jobs, but just absolutely crazy way of getting, quote unquote, fired.
11: Any workers' comp?
10: No, nothing. No.
11: They didn't cover any of the medical?
9: Because you were temp?
10: Yeah, because I was temp. Yeah, I worked there for about 2 months. But and this was early days of Facebook, but I made a post on Facebook. And then my uncle actually commented on it. You know, I was like, I got fired, looking for a job, blah, blah, blah. And he's like, pack your lunch and extra set of clothes, and I'll pick you up at 2 o'clock in the morning. And then that's how I became a pipe fitter welder for about 9 years. So that was a pretty good transition. It was a blessing in disguise.
11: Oh, okay. Well, glad it worked out for you in the long run. Yeah.
12: I'm just imagining John gets cut by Washington during the Hall of Fame game after he tears his Achilles.
11: Yes.
12: And says, why did John just walk off the field? Well, he couldn't walk.
11: Well, yeah. Well, why was he? Mm-hmm.
9: But he says it all worked out for him. You talked about how your exit from the Lions, not so much the Redskins, your exit from the Lions worked out for you.
11: Yeah, and that's why I was even more bitter with my exit from
9: Washington.
11: From Washington, because I was there for a decade, yet the Lions took better care of me, and I was only there for a year and a half.
9: Yeah. Hey, look, sometimes a firing can be a good thing. Like I mentioned, leaving Grand Rapids, I always wanted to get back to the Detroit market. It was the opportunity for me to move, get back here, and work my way up. So
11: it can be a push forward in the right direction.
9: Yeah. Let's go to Harold. You're next. You're on 97.1.
13: Hey, how you guys doing? Good morning.
11: Good morning. Harold.
13: So I used to work HVAC and was training with one of the gentlemen. Came in that morning, loaded the vans up and everything. The office lady gave me a whole box of my brand new business cards. And I was like, oh, it's official. Like, this is awesome. And then the owner pulled me aside. And he was like, hey, it's not going to work out. We're gonna have to let you go.
9: Oh, no.
13: I was like, wait, what? Like, a little confusing. But it all worked out good in the end. The guy that trained me actually went to a different company, and then he hired me in over there. So I was like, oh, hey.
9: Were you walking on eggshells there?
11: New business cards? Yeah. It's like the vote of confidence.
13: Right? You know, I was like, hey, business card. Like, it's in print. You know, got my number, everything. And not even 10 minutes later.
11: Oh, man.
9: That's wow.
11: Did you leave the business cards, or did you take them as a souvenir?
13: I took one as a souvenir. Because I was like, no. I got to prove. Like, hey, no, I had a business card at one point.
9: Yeah, but you don't need 500 of them. You can let them dispose of the rest.
13: Right.
11: Yeah, they just end up in a junk drawer.
13: You guys have a wonderful day.
11: Thanks, Harold. You too.
9: Some text coming in. It says,

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10: Talking about the worst ways you've been fired. A couple guys at ESPN finding out over text or mid-show. How about this one? Found out I was let go from a retail store in Detroit. I worked the rest of the day and we were robbed at gunpoint. Glad I didn't leave early. Wait, no, you would have wanted to leave early. Glad I didn't leave early. That sure looked bad. All was good. Thieves eventually caught.
11: No, wow. He's saying that they would have thought he was the thief.
10: Oh,
11: yeah.
10: That he was like retribution.
11: Yes.
10: Okay. One time I was fired a week before Christmas. Tom's bringing in text trying to get me fired. What is this last one on this sheet? Let's go to the phones. John in St. Clair, you're on 97.1.
12: Hello.
13: Good morning, John. Morning. How are you?
12: Good, gentlemen. Nice speaking with you. Yeah, I got fired when I was coaching high school basketball in Illinois and teaching there also. And I had to coach myself, didn't see eye to eye. So he said, "You're not going to coach here anymore. You're not going to coach any place in the greater Chicago area." So I applied for a job in the spring at a school about 20 miles north. And he took it upon himself to go drive north and tell the superintendent and the people that were hiring not to hire me. And they hired me in spite of him because he was just a piece of work. So it ended up being a blessing in disguise.
10: What a scummy move.
13: How long did you stay at the new spot?
12: Pardon me?
13: How long did you stay at the new spot?
12: The new spot, a couple of years.
13: Okay.
12: But I've been coaching for my entire life.
13: Did you win?
12: Oh, yeah. But it was just one of those things where he was, we just didn't see eye to eye on a lot of different things.
13: Yeah. So, I mean, once you're gone, I mean, let it go.
10: Yeah, let it go. Don't block the guy from getting a job somewhere else. Come on. You don't think he's any good? You don't like him?
13: Yeah.
10: Somebody else's problem.
13: If he's that close, maybe you get to play against.

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10: 902 is the writing on the wall. It feels like when they win, hey, they should buy. When they lose, definitely got to sell. Last night was pretty rough. We're brutal. We'll talk about it, 902. Good morning, 97.1. Talking about brutal ways you were fired. Some of what's gone on at ESPN this week just doesn't sit right. Guys fired mid-show.
11: Ouch.
10: Guys fired on social media before his bosses let him know. Carl Ravage. Come on.
11: Yeah. I mean, when that decision is made, like you instantly pick up the phone so that there's no chance for a leak. Because we all know in media companies, right, there's going to be leaks. It's eventually going to get out.
10: Yeah. And with Ryan Clark, it sounds like the leak was going to break during the show. So they tried to
11: preemptively let him know. And in doing so, it was half the show without him.
10: Hey, Shefty, Mina, wrap the show. 10 minutes. He's just gone.
11: Yeah.
10: Yeah. Look, there's better ways to do it. So we're going through some of the worst ways people have been fired. Worked at a flower shop in college. My days were cut on the schedule and I was told it was because business was slow. Next schedule comes out. I'm not on it. Coworker let me know the owner's daughter wanted my hours. Trish and McComb.
11: It's better to be related.
10: Fired over email 4 days before Christmas. I had spent the week prior in the hospital with gallbladder issues. I had a moving company job while at home for the summer. Owner found out I slept with his daughter. He selected me the hardest homes to move for the next 2 weeks and then fired me before the next pay period. LJ.
11: Well, okay. I know that we're just text messages here, but can you include a picture? Was she hot? Was it worth it? I mean, that's the basis of it.
10: Owner found out I slept with his daughter. Did you sleep with his daughter before taking
11: the job?
10: How did
11: he find out?
10: And how did he find out?
11: Yeah, maybe you were just that bad. She said, Dad, you need to fire this guy. Sorry, bud.
10: Or was it one of those, he came over to meet the parents and that's his boss? And he goes,
11: But still, okay. I mean, it's one thing to date. And then, I mean, obviously you would think eventually it would progress to that, but
10: I don't know. I got fired when my boss made a...

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9: Got some text coming in, a little baseball talk, and then Laporta news, good news, and some stats on Laporta. I think people need to realize just how important he's been to the success of this football team. The text says the Tigers have enough high-end talent, Scooble, McGonigal, Dingler, Green, throw in Melton, that we want to believe we're better than the record indicates, but Harris has to be accountable for being horrible on the, quote, margins that we always talk about. Or some of the big contracts. John, you had listed their top 10 highest paid players, and most of them have been duds.
10: Yeah. Framber Valdez, Javi Baez, Jack Flaherty, Justin Verlander, Kenley Jansen, Drew Anderson. And then depending on what you want to do with Kyle Finnegan, you're talking about six or seven of their highest paid players. And the ones that aren't hurt, I mean, the ones that aren't,
9: have missed
10: that
9: time.
10: Are still in that list, Tarek Skubal, Gleyber Torres, Casey Mize, they've all missed time.
9: Yeah. And even if I don't hold Javi against him, he didn't make that signing. It's just the bigger picture that you're illustrating right there. Scooble trade needs to be like the Flaherty trade. You get a young guy in Lorenzo and then someone who can play now that maybe has a lower ceiling in Sweeney. I mean, you're hoping for a better return than Flaherty, but the idea, sure. Who's talking World Series? Tech says, midday show. Gator on several occasions has made the argument that if they can make the playoffs, and if they do, they can get hot and make the World Series. Doug has said you get a seat at the table, kind of like the Knicks did.
10: I'm all for, trust me, I'm of the mindset of I'd rather be in the postseason than not.
9: Me too.
10: I think everybody would. But it's, how realistic is it to even get to the postseason? It's not a question of, hey, there are a lot.

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Gather your friends, enjoy the Vineyard setting, and make plans now for an amazing night of live music.

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5: 2-2, swinging a ground ball to second base and pass. Weber Torres into right field. Pico Armstrong scores, Suzuki scores, Bregman to third, two-run single for Kelly, and a 2-0 lead for the Cubs. Four batters in, and there's still nobody out.
6: That spiraled. Seven straight batters reached to start the game. Valdez didn't survive the first, and the text of the day, Jake Rogers with more strikeouts than Valdez last night. Jake Rogers in relief as a position player.
7: It's always funny to me when a position player strikes out a major league hitter.
6: How do you strike out to a...
7: When you're used to 90, 95, 100,
6: yeah.
7: 60 is like, whoa.
8: I witness in person Rieger strike out in softball.
6: Rieger's not a professional baseball player.
8: He's slow pitch softball, Jim.
6: I know.
8: You shouldn't miss twice.
7: No.
8: Once?
7: No. If you strike out by falling out on the, you know, hey, you get two strikes, the last one, if you foul it, it's a foul ball, you're out.
8: Yeah.
7: Okay, that happens all the time. But you don't swing and miss.
8: Yeah.
6: Last night was one of those you checked out early probably, right? Yeah. I mean, it's a rough spot. You're putting Ty Madden in. You've used the bullpen from the night before, five different arms.
7: Yeah.
6: And then to make matters worse, they don't ever really mount a comeback. They're shut out for eight straight innings before Dingler hit a homer in the ninth. 11-2 final. They'll try to take the series later tonight.
7: Hey, just we keep winning series.
6: 8 o'clock. ESPN, if you're watching or you just listen to it here. Training camp, Lions. We mentioned a little yesterday. Yesterday was a big day. Chance to get tickets. And they go quick. Now, Heather, you said Colin tried.
9: He tried. I mean, I've heard about this day for like a week. He's been talking about the day that he can try to get tickets. And I know, I'm sure he had everything set up, ready to go. And he said it was just chaos. That as soon as he was able to get on at 10 a.m., there was error messages. He'd get kicked out of one line. The screen would go, whatever. I mean, and he ultimately didn't walk away with any tickets. I know he was only trying for certain days.
7: Yeah.
9: You know, he needed a day that would work with his work schedule. So there was only a couple days I think he was going for. And he thought maybe he'd get one because he was like 300 and something in line. He thought, Right. Okay, maybe, but
6: if everybody's claiming
9: work.
6: Four at a time.
9: He was 8,000 in line.
6: Oh, yeah, not happening.
7: Right, yeah, because you're allowed to claim a maximum of four. You don't have to.
6: But if you're going to wait in line.
7: If everybody claims four, that means only 750 people are getting through for each individual day.
6: And if you end up on the wrong day at the back of the line,
7: yeah,
6: or you were in line but you got kicked out, and some of that is just the demand. There's just too much demand. There's not enough spots for as many people that want to go to Lions training camp.
7: Which is a good problem to have.
6: It's a great problem. That's because the Lions have been so good that people are excited. And I just want to head this off. There are people who are going to go, for practice? Just to see practice?
7: Well, not everybody can get a ticket to a game.
6: Right.
7: Especially with ticket prices going up. And even if you can, it's an opportunity to have an interaction with a player or a coach.
9: Especially if you bring your kids.
6: That's the thing.
9: You know, I heard kids last year being like, this was the best day of my life. I got all these on. Like, it's so exciting for them to get these autographs and

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2: Good morning and welcome to the Koch and Anderson program. 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

0: Spend a summer night with one of Southern Rock's most legendary bands. 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
7: There's no nudity for crying out loud.
8: Oh, the animals are wearing clothes? Oh, it's kinkier than I realized. Yeah. It was an Instagram show. Or just Instagram posts you watched last night? Because the Tigers were, what did they make you flip to?
9: Yeah. Like, this is interesting.
8: Okay.
9: I probably shouldn't say broad. I'm sorry. This beautiful young woman.
8: Is broad out of bounds?
9: I don't know. I've always used it.
8: But the upside of using it, if anybody finds it offensive.
9: Yeah, I don't want anybody to
8: it. It's not like people listen to, maybe Gator will say broad today.
9: It's my term of endearment.
8: All right. Interesting story in The Athletic. They talk about what the Tigers, teams that have talked to the Tigers are getting a sense for what the Tigers want back. It'd be a controllable starting pitcher and meaning a guy who's under contract for a few years and top prospects. Jim and Royal Oak says, question, why do we want top prospects for Scuba when that top prospect becomes a stud and we again won't be able to sign them and the cycle starts over? How about signing top players because we've made the team good enough for the players to want to play here?
9: Oh, what a terrible problem to have that a guy you trades for ends up being a stud. What an awful problem to have Jim, 5 or 6 years down the line when if I have to make that decision.
8: And also, Jim, pay attention to what they've done. They have signed their young players to big deals before, well before they are eligible for new contracts. Someday. So they can hang on to them longer. Well, Colt Keith and Kevin McGonigal, yes. Right? I mean, so if they have a guy that they believe in, truly believe in, they lock him up long term at what could be, it's a risk, could be a team-friendly price, could be a discount long term.
9: Dingler, what? Maybe get something done with him? What?
8: Yes, I was Riley about to say, they haven't done that with him. But yeah, they did it with the other two, so there are ways around it to work, you know? Next text from Austin in Grand Rapids. Could you see a world where we trade Scuba for Logan Henderson, Luis Lara, Jet Williams? Allows Brewers to keep their top three prospects, or do you think that's asking too much?
9: Say that one again.
8: It's Luis Lara.
9: Who's playing with the Major League Club right now.
8: Yep. Logan Henderson, the pitcher that we talked about, the hurt pitcher that's got a lot of promise for them, young arm.
9: And Jet Williams.
8: Luis Lara and Jet Williams.
9: So you'd be talking about a guy who's already with the pitcher who's hurt right now, but with the Major League Club.
8: Yep.
9: The outfielder who just got called up, who's a number four prospect, and then a number five prospect, Jet Williams.
8: I would be very happy with that return.
9: It's a nice return.
8: Yep.
9: It's a real nice return. And then I go to the Dodgers

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10: 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The odds of him going on to fascinate millions with his talent? 1 in 260,000. 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But every driver seeks the pinnacle of their achievements. 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The odds of a child being diagnosed with autism? 1 in 110. 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
18: So the previous caller.
19: Yeah, you were making a point. We were up against a hard break.
18: Yeah. Slam on the brakes. Whoa. Yep. He was making the point, if he were a team that was going to trade for Scuba, what are the benefits? Which is a question every contending team is going to ask themselves, as they should. Is it worth it to trade for Tarek Skubal? But this is what you have to do.
19: This is what happens. Yeah.
18: So you're thinking to yourself, do I have a legitimate chance? If you're going to trade for Skubal, you have to think you have a legitimate chance of one of two things. Either A, winning the World Series, or two, signing Skubal in the offseason. If you have no shot of signing Skubal in the offseason, if you think we're just not going to bid up past $50 million on that, then you better win the World Series is the way you look at it. Because the price is going to have to be painful.
19: Yeah, I feel like he didn't

0: factor with this is you've got Tarik Skubal.
1: Yeah.
0: Right? And you're not likely to be able to re-sign him. I think we all agree with that.
1: Mm-hmm.
0: And if that's the case, and you look at this team right now that is so flawed in terms of being able to really compete because they don't have the lineup top to bottom that you need to have. They have too many holes there. They clearly don't have the bullpen that you need to have. If that's the case, weigh those options out, and it probably makes sense to move on.
1: 248-539-9797. Big old tub of pretzels with fresh questions from today. Kang said the quality of questions coming in is strong to quite strong.
0: Oh, I like it.
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13: All right, every once in a while we do this. We take random listener questions. We call it the Big Old Tub of Pretzels. Today we solicited them early in the show, and we got a whole bunch. These are all questions that came in today. So if you sent your question, it could get answered. Let's go. Big Old Tub of Pretzels. Question of the day. Kang?
14: Yeah, this is one of Gator's favorite things we do on the show. Isn't that right, Gator?
15: Absolutely.
14: All right, we got a lot of them, so we'll see how many we can get to here. But they're strong to quite strong.
15: Good.
14: All right, would you rather have 8 fingers on each hand or 3 fingers on each hand?
15: What?
14: Hey, man, I'm just reading the question.
15: Would I rather have 8 or 3 on each? I'd rather have 8. Give me more fingers. I mean, is that really
14: debatable?
15: I don't
14: know. Are the 3 fingers that you do have, are they like big, like alien-style fingers?
15: I don't want alien-style fingers, like, man.
13: Well, if you're going to go with 3, one of them has to be a thumb. So now you're left with 2 fingers, really. And that's, are we not counting the thumb as a finger?
14: No, it said including thumbs. Sorry.
13: Okay.
14: Part. Yeah, because then 8's a lot.
15: I mean, if you're going 8-3, don't you go, do you just go with, you know, equidistant, go middle finger, pinky, and thumb, and there you have it? Or do you just go like, you know, gripping a fastball, and I'm just taking the middle
13: Actually,
15: finger
13: there's your
15: index.
13: Answer. That's your answer. Can you imagine being an 8-fingered pitcher? You could probably, like, invent pitches.
15: Okay, hang on. Maybe I misunderstood this question. When I heard you say 8 fingers, I thought on 2 hands. You're talking 8 fingers in one hand or 3 fingers in one hand? My bad. I misunderstood the question.
14: Yeah, yeah. 8 fingers on each hand. So 16 total or 6
15: no,
14: total.
15: I'll take the 3.
14: Oh, so he's back. Yeah. He's back.
15: Yeah. I'll take 3. 8 is too much.
13: I think I want the 8 and revive a pitching career. I could make up all kinds of new pitches with 8 fingers.
15: I don't think they're all going to suck.
13: Well, probably in my case, but.
14: How many fingers do you need to watch Ski Mask Girl?
13: Somebody sent that question, huh?

0: Special.
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6: Okay. Yeah, this Cody Stavenhagen story in The Athletic about Scooble and the elbow. It doesn't read well for Scooble. If you are just a fan of the Tigers. I want to read it. And it's a long story with a lot of nuance in it. And things can be complicated. And I'm not sure what he's truly admitting to here. In the silence of January before the vortex was waging, Tarek Skubal realized something in his elbow did not feel right. I knew something was wrong. I didn't know what was wrong. The story goes on to read, consider this dilemma. Skubal was a back-to-back Cy Young Award winner entering his contract year with a chance to receive a record salary in arbitration. His Detroit Tigers were projected to be amongst the best teams in the American League. The baseball industry presumed that so long as Skubal made it through the 2026 season healthy, he would eventually sign the most lucrative contract ever given a pitcher. Given all that, Skubal did his best to ignore the symptoms, to will them away. Looking back now in an alternate universe, one without stakes and the frenzy bubbling in the distance, Skubal might have done things differently. Quote, if I could go back, I probably should have got an MRI in January. And hammered it out to where I was done with it the off season. But there were a lot of other factors at play. I was going through arbitration, the decision by the organization to take me to court. I think that probably had some impact subconsciously.
7: Why is that a factor?
6: What do you mean?
7: Why is the arbitration a factor in whether or not you should get an MRI because you've got discomfort in your elbow
6: because
7: and you're a starting pitcher for a living?
6: Because he's worried that the arbiter will side with the Tigers because he's hurt. And I think this is a case where maybe honesty wasn't the best policy. Closed mouth gathers no foot. Some people are going to be pissed. I would imagine that he could have got the surgery done, given their struggles when he was out. Did he try and tough it out? And I think where I like, and we usually try, you know, I usually try to give people the benefit of the doubt. When he says, I think that probably had some impact subconsciously, he's not coming out and admitting it. But in retrospect, he might be saying here, yeah, maybe that impacted my decision to try and tough it out. He's not fully admitting it, right? When you say subconsciously, but still.
7: Don't utter it.
6: Yeah,
7: don't say it.
6: He shouldn't have said it at all. If he were my client, I would say, yeah, I wouldn't say that. There's a business aspect of it that almost never plays well with the fans. When the business side of any sport gets in the way of what we want to see, even though it's a reality, people hate it.
7: Yeah. Yeah. Well, I think people hate this more. I don't like hearing this. And this is, we heard weeks ago that he knew that there was, I mean, when he was going through it, he said, yeah, I kind of felt something in January. Well, hey, maybe tell your employer what's going on, but you're not going to because of arbitration or subconsciously, or I mean, That's the reason you're not telling him. Let's look at it logically, okay? Try to look at this logical. What you do for a living is pitch. You pitch for the Detroit Tigers. You're going to pitch for them the upcoming season, even though you're going through arbitration, but you're going to pitch for them based on either the number your camp is asking for or the number the Tigers are asking for. You're going to be with this team. They're your employer.

0: 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Paid for by Perry Johnson for Governor.
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7: 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The odds of him going on to fascinate millions with his talent? 1 in 260,000. 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But every driver seeks the pinnacle of their achievements. 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The odds of a child being diagnosed with autism? 1 in 110. 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
12: But, yeah, it looks gorgeous.
13: Yeah.
12: And I don't know if and when I'll ever get a chance to get there, because I don't know when Michigan plays Northwestern again, but... I look forward to seeing brand new Big Ten Stadium.
13: Right there in, just north of Chicago. Not
12: Hammond. Northwestern got a new stadium.
13: Chicago's real team. Northwestern.
12: The Chicago Fire got a new stadium approved. And the Bears look like they're going to Hammond. I'm going to Hammond. 15
13: I'm going
12: Hammond
13: to
12: Road.
13: Hammond.
12: Not yet. Sounds like Scuba withheld information during a legal matter. Sounds unethical. The injury cost the Tigers their season. He ruined the season before it even began for personal reasons in a team sport.
13: I don't know if I want to go that far.
12: Yeah, look, I honestly can't believe he said this. I honestly can't believe he withheld the information if he had an elbow issue back in January. I don't know that he realizes what he just said. And for people who missed it, it's a story in The Athletic. Cody Stavenhagen, back in January, quote, "I knew something was wrong. I didn't know what was wrong. Scooble did his best to ignore the symptoms, to will them to go away. Looking back now in an alternate universe, one without stakes and the frenzy bubbling in the distance, Scooble might have gone about things differently. Quote, if I could go back, I probably should have got the MRI in January and hammered it out, or I was done with it in the offseason. But there were also other factors in play. I was going through arbitration. The decision by the organization to take me to court, I think that probably had some impact subconsciously. I understand where I'm at in my career. I understand how public everything that's happened in my career has been. The fans want to engage. There's some clickbaity headlines that the media has to write. That's the media.

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7: Do you know what starts in 4 days?
8: Lions practices?
7: No, I believe that's 3 days.
8: Oh, sorry, my bad.
7: Yeah.
8: I was way off.
7: Yeah. You are.
8: 4 days. So 4 days would be Thursday, Friday, Saturday, Sunday. I'll go to Vegas.
7: Oh, that's fun. So this probably isn't going to be on your radar. At one point, this was on your radar.
8: Okay.
7: The Discovery Channel?
8: Mm-hmm.
7: Shark Week.
9: Get out of the water!
8: Shark Week's great.
7: Okay. I'm going to tell you, I'm going to read some names here of shows on Shark Week on Discovery Channel.
8: Mm-hmm.
7: Some of these are actual Shark Week shows. Some of them are not. Okay?
8: Okay.
7: Jurassic Shark. Real show or not?
8: Sure. Talk about megalodons? Sure, I can see that.
7: Okay, I'll tell you at the end.
8: Okay.
7: He says yes to Jurassic Shark. House of Sharks.
8: No.
7: No to House of Sharks. K-pop Shark Heroes.
8: No, but it sounds great. If it is, then damn it.
7: How to Train Your Great White. You'll show or not?
8: I'm going to say no. Okay. Are we on the, by the way, this would be the 50th anniversary of Jaws coming out too, right?
7: I don't know, dude. Okay.
10: You're asking the wrong guy over there, dude. Are you kidding me? Hi, that's Doug Karsh. Have you met him before, Scott?
7: But please interrupt the segment to look it up.
8: Well, it was June 20th of 1975, so it was off by.
7: So your answer's no.
8: Answer's no.
7: Real show or made up name? Sharkzilla Takes New York.
8: No.
7: Real show or made up on Discovery Channel? My Strange Shark Addiction.
8: No. Actually, you know what? I'll say yes. I like it. Could be. Just dumb enough where it could be.
7: Okay. Well, let me tell you something. I lied. Those are all real shows.
8: Come on. They're all real shows?
7: Okay.
8: Say,

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8: There is nothing more classy than grilled cheese and tomato soup.
9: Apparently, you can say what you want about Gator. You can say what you want about his family. But when you insult tomato soup, you got a problem.
8: Not up in here. I mean, it's soup. It's subjective. Everybody likes what they like.
9: I think it's a terrible pick, personally. But I would take Monday off every time. The traffic in the stores and on the roads is way more tolerable on Mondays. It's kind of solid. That's true.
8: Yeah, I guess. But I mean, what's the traffic on the road? So what does it mean if you go on vacation or out of town, drive up north and then you drive back on Monday? Is that what you're talking about?
9: Yeah. Traffic, there'll be less. There's no question there'll be less traffic.
10: Someone text that, Doug, then that should get right to you. But they said if you go up north, you definitely want Monday off because the drive home on Monday is going to be way easier than drive home on a Sunday.
8: But Doug drives back Monday anyway.
9: Well, sometimes. Well, I would do the 4 a.m. thing on a Tuesday? Maybe. But is your drive up Friday way worse than your drive up Thursday? David Evan, if you're up north, Monday off is best. Most people are gone Sunday and southbound traffic is light on Monday morning. Just wondering, do you all have 4 extra tickets to Lions training camp? I waited and waited and waited. I had like 5,000 people in front of me, and then it popped up, sold out. I just wanted to take my wife and kids. Yeah, I get it. I mean, it's honestly frustrating, I hope you're not mad at anybody specific. I hope you're just frustrated you couldn't get in. Maybe something will pop up. Maybe they'll do another one. Maybe, unfortunately, you might have to try again next year. It's a magnanimous gesture to do anything free for fans, and I love it. I think it's cool, the Lions. Unfortunately, they have limited space, and there is high demand. Greg had the best point. Here's one thing that could happen.

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9: Okay, so you've got a cornucopia of Scooble because he talked again. Or if you want to say, well, the article just came out, but it was stuff from months ago. Yeah, the problem is it's news today to find out he knew his elbow was messed up and he didn't tell the team because the team took him to court for arbitration. Mind you, before we paint him out to be Mother Teresa, yeah, a court date that netted you $30 million plus. And not telling the team because you're in arbitration? One problem, Spank. You were in arbitration because you wouldn't do a good faith negotiation. Because your nutbag agent was busy quoting Dr. Seuss. Then you get to the part about the fans, and it's like, dude, you got to stop. You're an MLB ball player. You make $30 million a year. People are going to say stuff you don't like. But don't do the whole, you know, Axel Foley routine here. Where, oh, you're gonna what are you going to do, slap a fan? Well, you wouldn't say it if you, or what, Tarek? Maybe they would. They're on seven beers. Like, what are you going to do? You going to power bomb somebody? Right. The average fan, if they knew you wanted to hit them, would make you hit them. Why? They would take all your money. Right. Then you could do more bad ads.
10: You probably just encourage them to say more heinous things to you.
9: That's my whole point. And I'm not trying to be an ass about it. It's just like, what's the win in these comments?
10: When I read it, I was like, okay, you know what? Maybe I read this wrong. So I got, David, could you reread this? Maybe I saw this a different way because I'm sick of this. He reads it out loud. Nope, exactly what you said. Okay.
9: Then you get to the Ken Rosenthal part. Scott Harris sure sounds a lot like Steve Yzerman to me. When you're going to make the most impactful trade in Major League Baseball this year, which, again, I'll believe it when I see it, I don't think putting red lines out there as far as limiting factors is the mission. You go get the best haul of talent possible. You don't say, well, they want to stay competitive while making this trade. No, stop. If someone's offering you stuff that lights up your prospect board, you take it. Mm-hmm. So I want to know what you guys think. And I'm sorry if this is like a little too heavy on a beautiful 75-degree day, but we will not be doing, you know, what's your favorite taco truck, 248. So this is the program. David, Paul, well, I mean, Paul was cussing up a storm out there. He's mild-mannered, but boy, howdy, not today.
11: Well, just because I don't look at it as like he was butthurt that they didn't settle immediately and they took him to arbitration. I look at it as like he hit it to get his number because the Tigers absolutely could have presented a case saying, hey, take our $19 million. You're going to miss games anyway. This is what we'll give you. The judge might have looked at that favorably and said, well, actually, Tarek, you are going to miss some games because of this. Maybe you should just, well, I'll make sure you get the $19 million. He didn't want that out there. He wanted the $32 million. You show up. I'm sure Boris said, hey, you got to pitch at least a couple games during the season to make it look legit. And then you can go down. Then we could get the injury taken care of. And then to come out and say at the deadline, I want him to be by.

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3: All right, hit some music and then tell me what the hell you need from us. I don't know if this is Rico, Paul, David, all three. Go ahead. SEC Media Day?
4: We are not celebrating SEC Media Day, but we are about 5 weeks away from the college football season. And so I wanted to go through here contenders, or should I say front runners, for the college football national title. But I want to start first with some dark horse teams, okay? So, no, the dark horse team is not Michigan, people, for those listening, not at all. Let's just talk about it here. And I'm going to start with a team that is near and dear to your heart, Michael, because of the coach and the quarterback that have gone there. And that is Oklahoma State.
3: The Meston Maker.
4: North Texas has gone to Oklahoma, taken over Oklahoma State. And here's why I mentioned them.
3: They got Wyatt Young, they got Caleb Edwards, they got the Meston Maker and Eric Morris in that one play per 20 seconds offense.
5: How quickly can they turn that thing around? And
4: well, let me give you something here, because non-conference wise, yes. Second week of the season, they have Oregon. Probably losing that game.
3: Uh-oh.
4: When you go to the conference.
5: Where's the game?
3: Stillwater.
4: That's at Stillwater.
5: Okay.
3: But they went up to Eugene last year and lost like 80-2.
5: Well, yes, it's back here now.
3: Back in the game, baby.
4: But if you look at their conference schedule, it is favorable.
3: Yeah.
4: The only game they have would be number 8 Texas Tech in Boone Pickens Stadium. But what will they look like without Sorsby?
3: No, look, here's what I would say. And I'm careful about this. I loved everything North Texas was doing. I loved Eric Morris. I thought it was a great move for him. If they're going to financially support him, which clearly they had some money to get Meston Maker and to get Wyatt Young and to get these, they could win 8 games. Because if you have a quarterback and then you have the running back and you have his main wide receiver and you have the play caller, the implementation of the offense, you fast-tracked it. But I'm not ready to say they'll have the supporting cast necessary to go much beyond that. But at Oklahoma State, that's a proud program. And if you go back and look over the last 20 years, that's a program that on a consistent basis could win 9-10 games. I think an 8-win season could be in order.
4: Can they make the Big 12 championship game?
3: I'll say no.
4: Okay.
5: And you're saying, but they play Oklahoma, right?
4: They do not play Oklahoma.
3: No, you ruined that. Oklahoma's in the
4: conference.
3: SEC now.
4: No.
3: You left Oklahoma State behind. Leaving your kid at the supermarket.
5: Wait,
3: and mom drove home.
5: Did that make you angry?
3: Yes.
5: Job well done.
3: I love that game.
5: Great job by me, not by you.
3: I'll say 8 wins.
4: Okay, let's move over to another possible dark horse. A team that is near and dear to your heart, Rico.
5: Well, Maryland.
4: Their quarterback's been gone, but it's Washington.
5: But he's back.
4: Damond Williams.
3: He's
4: is
3: gone.
4: There.
3: He's back.
4: Yeah.
3: He's gone. He's alienated everybody. Yeah. He's back.
4: So they have on the road, they have to go to USC and they have to go to Oregon. So can they be a dark horse for a national title?
5: For a national title, I don't think so. But I think that they could make their way into the playoff, David. I think that they could, if they could split one of those games. USC, I need to see USC actually do something. They get a lot of names, but they don't win.
4: At home, they do have Iowa, Penn State, and Indiana.
3: Look, only
5: it's at home.
3: Only thing I'll offer you, too, Damond.

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24: All right, hit the button. The hell you need from me. What is this?
25: This is NFL off-season edition of Best Bets. I love to do this during the regular season, but I'm going to do this now because I've selected different categories here. So we have Defensive Player of the Year, we have MVP, all this type of stuff here. And I'm going to go through who I think would be the best choice for a best bet within that category.
24: Oh, dear God.
25: So let's start with Defensive Player of the Year because it's a local product that I want to give here, because overwhelming favorite in the betting is Myles Garrett. We know that for Defensive Player of the Year. And then right after him, you have Will Anderson at plus 750, Max Crosby at plus 800, and then Aiden Hutchinson would be my choice, also at plus 800. Here's why. Max Crosby is declining a bit. Will Anderson, yes, he is great. He is outstanding, but he does share production with Danielle Hunter. So Aiden Hutchinson, maybe select him at plus 800.
24: I mean, the media loves him, and he's got commercials.
25: He has no one else.
24: Yeah, no, I just, sure. I'm not going to argue it.
26: See, I think that's going to hurt him, that he has no one else. So
24: he is Derek Moore. Watch your mouth.
26: Welcome to the double team, and then you'll hear, well, he gets double teamed a lot, bro. Yeah, I don't see him shedding those double teams. So, David, you'd be lighting your money on.
25: Let's move over to the defensive rookie of the year. And you have candidates such as Reuben Bain, David Bailey, Sonny Styles, Arvell Reese. You're always going to have those type of guys, right? They go after the quarterback. They play right there to get those stats. But I give you one, Caleb Downs at plus 850. if Dallas is expected to take a huge leap this year, I understand why you're saying that. It is a safety, but you should expect great production from him for the defense to take the next step, to have that step for Dallas. Your thoughts?
24: I say no. I mean,
25: it's a safety. It's
24: just the positional value. I mean, he's a smart football player, but you do need stats. He can have a huge impact and play center field and be a rover, but like if it doesn't equate to stats, how do you win this award?
26: Well, you know what? Let me help you out with that, David, because this is a bet that I may take. Because if the Dallas defensive line is better, it looks like they've revamped it, and he's playing center field and he gets those Kirby Joseph-like interceptions, where all of a sudden there's Caleb with 5 or 6 picks this year, I could easily see that to be enough for him to get the defensive rookie of the year. I can buy that.
25: And I'm trying to think outside of the box with a lot of these, because of course people are going to say Reuben Bain Jr. or David Bailey, right?
26: No, but right. But if all of a sudden, like, you know, Kirby Joseph got paid because it just seemed like balls just kept finding him, and he would just another pick, playing Chicago. He ends up with a ton of picks. Green Bay, ton of picks. Aaron Rodgers didn't want to see him anymore.
25: Well, let's go back to the 90s for Brett Favre there. I like
26: Aaron
25: that.
26: Aaron Rodgers. Until he went to Pittsburgh and,
25: you know, Pittsburgh.
26: Yeah. I'll save it for Can We Say That Monday.
25: Let's move over to the offensive rookie of the year here. And a lot of people are thinking, and they're high up

0: Yeah.
1: Dear John, I was hoping it wouldn't come to this, but you've left me no choice. 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
4: So, I know it's been a busy school day with reports and quotes and different things, but Paul's got something interesting here, and I want him to read this. He brought this in, and I said, first of all, we shouldn't be doing this off the air. This is good. Paul, do you mind presenting this? This is a new angle to the Scoobal thing.
5: Okay. Well, yeah, it's something Jeremy Otto, our esteemed colleague and update guy, was talking to me and David a little bit about it behind the scenes, and I was like, is that real? And so I looked into it, and it is true. Right now, everyone assumes when Scuba leaves in the offseason, if they keep him, that they'll get a first-round compensatory pick. Well, not so fast, my friends, because right now the Tigers are skirting at the luxury tax line. So if they were to keep Scuba and buy and go over the tax line, that comp pick that they get for Scuba in the offseason would fall from a first-rounder to a fourth-rounder. So if they did buy, they could only buy sort of rather insignificant contracts because they don't want to. Right now, they're flirting on the border. I think they've got like less than $2 million, so they wouldn't be able to buy a lot.
4: It'd have to be a player making $4 million prorated to $2 million, and you're not getting anybody.
5: Yes, or you'd have to like ship other guys out to like offset the balance to stay underneath the line and keep your first round pick when Scuba walks.
4: Oh my God, their precious comp pick. Now it makes even less sense to keep this guy and buy.
6: So, in other words, you ain't doing nothing.
4: Back in the game, baby.
6: Let's put it on the board. They're doing nothing.
4: No way. This actually compels
6: me. You want to put this
4: me.
6: On the board?
4: Yeah, okay. I'm down.
6: And by nothing, I don't mean buddy, like a Charlie Morton.
4: Buddy, yeah, on the nothing. Near horizon, I got Saratoga. I'm in a betting mood. Yeah, let's do this. Okay. Paul Serra has single-handedly convinced me they're trading Tarik Skubal now. He has turned this whole thing upside down. That right there, think about this. If you are annoyed or you find it unacceptable to receive this first-round comp pick, if you keep Skubal and, quote, he goes for nothing, how are you going to feel if he goes for a fourth? I'm being real.
6: No, you're not going to be happy,
4: But what?
6: But the magical ride that will be the final 6-7 weeks of the season, that's what you're going to be selling your fans. Hey, we're only, you know, they let's say they go out there and they sweep the road. Hey,
4: they're going to. They don't have Bobby Witt.
6: We're only 4.5 games out, fellas. Ooh. We're going for it. Yeah, that's how they're going to sell this thing.
4: Then guess what? Then fans get what they deserve. If you can't look at this openly, if they keep him without the ability to financially add, and if they do, they will then truly lose him for absolutely nothing. That cannot happen. Cannot. Mm-hmm. Keeping him without buying is idiotic. Mm-hmm. Keeping him and buying now, unless you've got some kind of Fugazi 3-card Monty mathematics, would then destroy the comp pick. Mm-hmm. What situation is not idiotic? Trading him.
6: Correct. But in order to trade him, Mike, as you know, you need to have that perfect deal, and I need this, and I need this, and I... No, not you, Mike Valenti. I'm talking about the Tigers from what's reported, they need this perfect deal in order to go through this,

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3: I learned patience from my adoptive dad. All he had to say was,
4: "Hey, you got this. Just breathe." Hey, hey, we're pretty good.
3: Yeah.
4: Might have to start a band.
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2: All right, hit some music and then tell me what the hell you need from us. I don't know if this is Rico, Paul, David, all three. Go ahead. SEC Media Day?
3: We are not celebrating SEC Media Day, but we are about 5 weeks away from the college football season. And so I wanted to go through here contenders, or should I say front runners, for the college football national title. But I want to start first with some dark horse teams, okay? So, no, the dark horse team is not Michigan, people, for those listening, not at all. Let's just talk about it here. And I'm going to start with a team that is near and dear to your heart, Michael, because of the coach and the quarterback that have gone there. And that is Oklahoma State.
2: The Meston maker.
3: North Texas has gone to Oklahoma, taken over Oklahoma State. And here's why I mentioned them.
2: They got Wyatt Young. Horse. They got Caleb Edwards.
3: Correct.
2: They got the Meston maker and Eric Morris in that one play per 20 seconds offense.
4: How quickly can they turn that thing around? And
3: well, let me give you something here, because non-conference wise, yes. Second week of the season, they have Oregon. Probably losing that game.
2: Uh-oh.
3: But when you go to the conference.
4: The where's the game?
2: Stillwater.
3: That's at Stillwater.
4: Okay.
2: But they went up to Eugene last year and lost like 80-2.
4: Well, yes, it's back here now.
2: Back in the game, baby.
3: But if you look at their conference schedule, it is favorable.
2: Yeah.
3: The only game they have would be number 8 Texas Tech in Boone Pickens Stadium. But what will they look like without Sorsby?
2: No, look, here's what I would say. And I'm careful about this. I loved everything North Texas was doing. I loved Eric Morris. I thought it was a great move for him. If they're going to financially support him, which clearly they had some money to get Meston Maker and to get Wyatt Young and to get these, they could win 8 games. Because if you have a quarterback and then you have the running back and you have his main wide receiver and you have the play caller, the implementation of the offense, you fast-tracked it. But I'm not ready to say they'll have the supporting cast necessary to go much beyond that. But at Oklahoma State, that's a proud program. And if you go back and look over the last 20 years, that's a program that on a consistent basis could win 9-10 games. I think an 8-win season could be in order.
3: Can they make the Big 12 championship game?
2: I'll say no.
3: Okay.
4: And you're saying, but they play Oklahoma, right?
3: They do not play Oklahoma.
2: No, you ruined that. Oklahoma's in the SEC now.
3: No.
2: You left Oklahoma State behind. That's like leaving your kid at the supermarket.
4: Wait,
2: and mom drove home.
4: Did that make you angry?
2: Yes.
4: Job well done.
2: I love that game.
4: Great job by me, not by you.
2: I'll say 8 wins.
3: Okay, let's move over to another possible dark horse. A team that is near and dear to your heart, Rico.
4: Well, Maryland.
3: Their quarterback's been gone, but it's Washington.
4: But he's back.
3: Damon Williams.
2: He's gone. He's back.
3: Yeah.
2: He's gone. He's alienated everybody. Yeah. He's back.
3: So they have on the road, they have to go to USC and they have to go to Oregon. So can they be a dark horse for a national title?
4: For a national title, I don't think so. But I think that they can make their way into the playoff, David. I think that they could, if they could split one of those games. USC, I need to see USC actually do something. They get a lot of names, but they don't win.
3: At home, they do have Iowa, Penn State, and Indiana.
2: Look, only
4: thing, it's at home.
2: Only thing I'll offer you, too, Damon Williams is back.

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0: Jr. next.
1: Number two.
2: You mentioned him earlier. I just have him a little higher. Will Anderson Jr. His last year at Alabama, I'm at SEC Media Days, ironically, which are going on right now, and I'm having a long sit down with him, and I said, what's your getaway? He said, my sanctuary is the water. If I'm in a dark place, bad mood, I mean, I just go where I was raised, and that is I go fishing, or I'll just sit out there and just watch the ripples just to calm down and be. And I said, do you hunt? He goes, yeah, I hunt every Saturday and soon to be Sundays. I hunt quarterbacks, and I kill quarterbacks. Mm-hmm. And I'm like, oh, my. And the look he had in his eyes, Amber, was like, oh, my God. And he didn't crack a smile. I hunt quarterbacks. I kill quarterbacks. Okay. Do you also skin them? I mean, my gosh, man. And he's doing it right now. He just got a massive contract extension. He's one of the best in the business coming off the edge, and he's just getting started. 12 sacks last year for over 100 total yards, 20 TFLs, 3 passes defense, 3 forced fumbles, 3 fumble recoveries. He's all over the field. Give me Will Anderson Jr., number two.
0: I'm guessing that means that my number two then does not make your list. That, for me, is Aiden Hutchinson, D-end, Detroit Lions.
2: It was tough.
0: He's the first player since 1982. That's my entire lifetime, Ian Fitzsimmons, of watching NFL football or breathing in air on this planet Earth. He's the first player since 1982 to have 40 sacks and at least 5 interceptions in his first 4 NFL seasons. And that considers that he also has missed significant time and just came off of a massive leg injury, comes off of that injury. And this season has 14 and a half sacks, 35 quarterback hits, 49 pressures. He's unbelievable. Aiden Hutchinson, number two.
2: The only reason Hutch wasn't on my list, I had to put Brooksy in there. I couldn't have the NFL's leading tackler not on my top 5.
0: Fair enough.
2: The only reason Hutch didn't make it.
1: Number one.
2: We all know who this is. Hit it. Highlight.
3: Caleb Williams, motion swift left, takes the snap, shotgun looking over the middle, nothing there, going down, he's dropped for a sack, back at the 17-yard line, and it is Myles Garrett with his first of the day.
2: Chris Carlin on the call right here on ESPN Radio. Do we even need to get into why?
0: No, you know what, I dare the person, who's the person in our lineup? Was Zeno on today? Who's the person in our lineup who decided
2: Zaslow.
0: To put somebody other
2: Zaslow.
0: Than Myles Garrett on the list? Zaz wasn't on today, I don't think.
2: Myles Garrett!
0: At number one, right? I mean, there's no argument to be made.
4: Number one, Myles Garrett!
2: I mean, overrated!
0: Oh, man. I obviously, Myles Garrett, he just came off of the most legendary season for a pass rusher in NFL history. I mean, he's a physical specimen.
2: Yeah.
0: He's stupid good. What else is there to say?
2: Who were we talking to? It was Darrell Peterson. Darrell Peterson's brother, rookie linebacker, who grew up in Akron, Ohio. I idolizing Myles Garrett. He's in the same locker room with him when we asked him, what was it like standing next to him for the first time? Because the last time I stood next to him, I couldn't believe he was human. He goes, dude, his arms were busting out of his suit. I mean, his legs were like didn't even fit his pants. He's just a mountain of a human. That's Myles Garrett.
0: Monster
2: ain't even
0: human.
2: Close. He's number one.
0: Monster human, excellent football player. That's for sure.
2: By the way, Josiah, that sounded like a pretty good Zaslow impersonation. What do you got there, bud? Go ahead.
4: What do you mean? Like, was that solid?
2: It was pretty good.
4: All right. I mean, hey, I've worked with Zaz enough.
0: It's good. It is good. The inflection, it was just perfect. Spot on. Coming up next here.
2: Myles Garrett.
0: Myles Garrett. John Summerall. We love
2: Sums.
0: You,
2: Sums.
0: John Summerall made his pet peeve very clear earlier today. What are your pet peeves? The things that drive you absolutely insane. If you want to chime into the conversation, 888-SAY-ESPN. We'll talk about this all right here on ESPN Radio.
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